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1: 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Y'all are a blessing. 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
1: 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Thank you for always giving me a touch of God's love. 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Y'all are in my heart. Thank you so much.
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1: 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Thank Life Songs for always encouraging me and being there. And y'all are wonderful in a lost world, and I cannot wait till Jesus comes back so it'll all be right.

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1: This is Michael. I work over here at Knowledge Sports in Hammond. We have a radio. The only music station that actually plays in the store is this station. I kid you not. The customers come in, and they're like, I can't believe y'all are playing Christian music in the store. And we're like, yeah, of course. So many people, it's just so uplifting to listen to it all day. We don't even turn the radio off. It stays on 24 hours a day, 7 days a week, all the time.

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1: 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I just wanted to thank you for reminding us that God is with us. God bless you and God bless Life Songs. Y'all bless me every day.

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2: 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It's just so uplifting. And I love Life Songs. And I love y'all.

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1: 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Life Songs bless me tremendously. 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
1: 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Y'all are a blessing. Keep doing the work that you do.
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Strawberries in Ponchatoula, Jazz by the Racetrack, or Gretna's Heritage. 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
1: 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Y'all are in my heart. Thank you so much.
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1: 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I work over here at Knowledge Sports in Hammond. 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The only music station that actually plays in the store is this station. I kid you not. The customers come in, and they're like, I can't believe y'all are playing Christian music in the store. And we're like, yeah, of course. So many people, it's just so uplifting to listen to it all day. We don't even turn the radio off. It stays on 24 hours a day, 7 days a week, all the time.

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1: 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I moved right outside of Lafayette. It's been, I just can't give y'all up.

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2: 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Dave Haytag says even the smallest moments of faithfulness can become powerful agents of change.
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I listen to y'all in the car and on the way to class. 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Why should

0: This is Neil Bailey. Scripture says God will give you a new song. Life songs let us hear a new song daily. And I thank you for that. God is good all the time. 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
2: 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And I love Life Songs. And I love y'all.

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1: 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Life Songs bless me tremendously. Sometimes when you just hear the testimony, just to hear the music, how rejuvenated it is and refreshing, you know, it's just amazing.

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1: 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Y'all are a blessing. Keep doing the work that you do.
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1: A billionaire has asked this question in Forbes magazine. If you could go back in time and give yourself a word of advice, what would it be? And his response was, I'd say, hey, self, when you get to the top of the mountain, there's nothing up there.
2: This is Focus on the Family Minute. And as an aspiring Navy SEAL, Chad Williams saw the downside of success.
1: 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And maybe I'm not being imaginative enough, but I just realized if this doesn't do it, nothing will. I felt like I was better off not being a SEAL and looking forward to becoming a Navy SEAL, because then at least I had something in front of me to give me drive to invest into. But now that I've arrived and I realize I'm still just the same person, well, where do you go from there?
2: True fulfillment in life can only be found in Christ. 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
1: This is Teresa. Thank you for always giving me a touch of God's love. I love y'all, and I love Life Songs, and I couldn't listen to any other radio. Y'all are in my heart. Thank you so much.
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1: 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Thank Life Songs for always encouraging me and being there. And y'all are wonderful in a lost world. And I cannot wait till Jesus comes back so it'll all be right.

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Fleur de Lis or Magnolias, we're flying a God is good all the time flag. You belong here. 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
1: This is Michael. I work over here at Knowledge Sports in Hammond. We have a radio. The only music station that actually plays in the store is this station. I kid you not. The customers come in, and they're like, I can't believe y'all are playing Christian music in the store. And we're like, yeah, of course. So many people, it's just so uplifting to listen to it all day. We don't even turn the radio off. It stays on 24 hours a day, 7 days a week, all the time.

0: 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Or gators in Honey Island?
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1: This is Alice. I just wanted to thank you. It reminds us that God is with us. God bless you and God bless life songs. Y'all bless me every day.

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1: This is Jamie. I am listening on my Alexa. I moved right outside of Lafayette. It's been, I just can't give y'all up.

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Uplifting life songs. 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
2: 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They never really deliver. 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
2: Jesus says that if you drink of his living water, he says you'll never thirst again. How is it that all these other things leave you hungry and thirsty for more, but he says you will never thirst again? The way that works is this, is because once you have that right relationship with your creator that you're always meant to have through his son, Jesus, the search is over and you are complete. You're complete. And then all these other things in life that leave you hungry and thirsty for more, never really satisfied, you could actually finally enjoy them now like you never have before in their proper category where they belong. They're all supplementary, secondary to life.
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I listen to y'all in the car and on the way to class. It's very uplifting and positive, and I'm so grateful to have a station that spreads the message of Jesus every day.

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1: 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Y'all are a blessing. 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
1: 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Y'all are in my heart. Thank you so much.
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1: It was like you were speaking to me again. Thank Life Songs for always encouraging me and being there. And y'all are wonderful in a lost world. And I cannot wait till Jesus comes back so it'll all be right.

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1: 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And I can't even say how much the Lord has used this nation

0: That's new from Matt Maher. It's called Gonna Be All Right on Uplifting Life Songs. Sometimes we just have to sing that. We have to sing that over ourselves, over our families, over the situations that we're in, trusting that God has got it because he's never let us down. And thank you, Matt Maher, for giving us a tune to sing that to as we pray to God that we would trust you.
1: 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It's a people. 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

0: 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I am Josh, the Life Songs Morning Show. Today's Life Songs Uplifting Word is picked explicitly for Memorial Day as we remember those who have fallen to fight for freedom. John 15, verse 13 says, "There is no greater love than to lay down one's life for one's friends."
1: Okay. I'm about to

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1: Good morning, Josh. It's Francesca. You guys are awesome. We love listening to you every morning. So keep up the great job.

0: Good morning. God is good all the time. Hey, I'm Josh. Today is Memorial Day in the United States of America. Do you know someone who gave their life in the line of duty with the U.S. military? We are forever indebted to the countless men and women and their families who have sacrificed far more than we can imagine for the freedoms that we enjoy today. And I think the best thing that we can do, the best way we can honor their sacrifice, is by using that freedom well, to share kindness and love and patience for everyone that God sends our way. But today, on Memorial Day, as we celebrate a long weekend and the start of summer and cookouts and watermelon and hopefully a lot of fun, we also give thanks to God for the people who bought this freedom, which was incredibly expensive.
1: Hands up!

0: Good morning, Merry Monday. Happy Memorial Day. Hey, I'm Josh. Let's take a look at our weather forecast. We are under a flood watch until 7 p.m. tonight for pretty much all of southeast Louisiana. Warm and humid today. We'll see waves of rain and thunderstorms this morning. More isolated this afternoon, but still going to rain. The rain will keep our temperatures right around 80 degrees. Might actually stay in the 70s today, but it's going to feel much muggier than that. Tomorrow, scattered showers and storms, highs in the lower 80s, and that forecast continues all week long. We might start to dry out next week, but even then, that's not promised. You know what they say about May showers? They were supposed to happen in April.
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1: Good morning. Merry Monday. Happy Memorial Day. Hey, I'm Josh. It's the Life Songs Morning Show. We're under a flood watch for most of southeast Louisiana till 7 p.m. tonight. Over the weekend, most everyone got multiple inches of rain, just shy of a foot of water in Morgan City, and over 6 inches in Metro New Orleans. This morning, we'll continue with waves of rain and passing thunderstorms, more isolated later this afternoon. However, the wet weather pattern and suffocating humidity will stick with us pretty much all week. But it'll take more rain than this to stop the Life Songs days of summer fun. 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All the details are on lifesongs.com. Most of our festivals in southeast Louisiana are either about food or music. And that's not a problem, it's just not very diverse. Tulane is hosting a multi-week festival that has nothing to do with either of those things. The New Orleans Shakespeare Festival at Tulane kicked off this past weekend and runs through July 13th with a variety of the Bard's greatest hits. King Lear opened the festival this past weekend. Macbeth will be performed at the end of June and again in mid-July. And now we must ask ourselves the question, to be or not to be inspired by these great performances? That's what's trending on Uplifting Life Songs.

0: of Switch with Symphony on Uplifting Life Songs. Hey, good morning. I'm Josh. Just a minute until 6 o'clock on a wet and humid and kind of suffocating start to the morning. The air is just so thick with water, we might as well be swimming. We're going to pray today. We're going to start this day. But we're, as we pray on this Memorial Day, we're going to pray specifically for the families of those who have lost loved ones in service to the United States. God, thank you so much for the love that you have for us. You tell us in your word that the demonstration of real love is to lay one's life down for others. And God, we have real heroes in our lives and our families that have done such miraculous things, who have given their life to service, who have lost their lives in harm's way. God, we thank you for those heroes who fought to protect for freedom, who fought to protect those weaker than themselves. God, for their families who they leave behind. We ask that today would be a day where they would be immensely proud of the sacrifice that their loved one made. They would also find comfort in the gratitude that we express, but also comfort in your presence, knowing that the delay between seeing them again is so short in light of eternity. God, help us to live lives of love and sacrifice, to live it well, to live it unbegrudgingly, to live it with joy. In Jesus' name we pray. Amen. Thanks for starting your morning off with prayer. Let's have an awesome Monday.
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0: never could be grander than to be in Louisiana
1: in the morning. In the morning, it's great. Early in the morning, I say good morning to you and you and you and you.
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3: Good morning, my friends. It is 4 minutes after 6 o'clock. Kind of a dreary start to the morning. Wet, moist, damp. But we're going to see a lot of rain this week. We saw a lot of rain over the weekend. More to come this week. Periods of heavy thunderstorms. Right now, not so bad in the metro, but I think like Thibodeau is getting hit. North Shore is seeing a lot of rain. It's going to come in waves, and it's going to be that way for the next several days. We are under a flood watch till 7 p.m. tonight. Likely that'll get extended tomorrow, but for now, we just contend with what we've got. And it is going to be a good day. It's Memorial Day. Hopefully, it's a long weekend for you, and you just happen to be up naturally, sipping coffee and enjoying your morning, not because you're in a rush to get somewhere. A lot of schools are out. Some are not. But I hope that it will be. I mean, they're out for Memorial Day, but, you know, summer vacation. Hopefully, you've got some good vacation plans. Share them with me if you got a fun trip coming up. Make me green with envy. You can call or text anytime, 855-816-8581. Today, if it is your birthday, happy birthday, May 25th. If it's your anniversary, congratulations. My anniversary was Friday. It was lovely. Thank you for all the warm well wishes. It was delightful. But if you need something else to celebrate, put on your dancing shoes. It's National Tap Dance Day. Of all the types of dancing that I wish that I could do well, that is the one that is the top of the list. Like, I grew up watching movies like White Christmas and all the Fred Astaire movies, and just like, that is just cool. I'm not light on my feet in any way, though. Someday, though. It is, originally Memorial Day was called Decoration Day because it was the day that they would put wreaths and flags by all of the tombstones of the fallen soldiers. And still today, there will be people laying wreaths and putting flags up as Decoration Day continues. It's National Brown Baguette Day. Pack your lunch instead of buying it. And National Barbecue Week, which sounds like a good week. I'm planning on grilling some hot dogs if the rain will break this evening to celebrate Memorial Day. But if it doesn't, then it'll be hot dogs in the oven. Here's Cochran and Company, running home. Let's get this party started. Merry Monday.

0: Hey, Life Songs family. My name is Eric, and I live in Jefferson Parish. Tell me something good.
1: Holiday parties can be fun nights with friends or awkward social expectations amongst colleagues and their never-seen-before spouses. It all depends on where you work. Owners of an Ohio restaurant wanted to do something a bit different for their amazing staff this past Christmas. Something so next level, you won't believe it. Jeff and Megan are the married owners of the Standard Restaurant in Toledo, Ohio. To celebrate an incredible year with their amazing staff, they opted to close the restaurant for a few days in January and took their dozens of employees, a few former staff members, and even some loyal customers on a three-day Royal Caribbean cruise to the Bahamas. The couple paid for flights and cruise tickets. The staff bonded over the cruise, visiting the beaches, singing karaoke late into the night, and getting together for dinner each night on the ship. Can you even imagine this sort of Christmas bonus? The owners said that this was the best thing we've ever done. Our staff is everything. They're the blood, life, and heart of the restaurant. Julie, who is my boss, I'm forwarding her this story immediately. That's today's good news on Uplifting Life Songs.

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0: Good morning. God is good all the time. Hey, I'm Josh. Today is Memorial Day in the United States of America. Do you know someone who gave their life in the line of duty with the U.S. military? We are forever indebted to the countless men and women and their families who have sacrificed far more than we can imagine for the freedoms that we enjoy today. And I think the best thing that we can do, the best way we can honor their sacrifice, is by using that freedom well, to share kindness and love and patience for everyone that God sends our way. But today, on Memorial Day, as we celebrate a long weekend and the start of summer and cookouts and watermelon and hopefully a lot of fun, we also give thanks to God for the people who bought this freedom, which was incredibly expensive.
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Good morning. God is good all the time. Hey, I'm Josh. Merry Monday. Happy Memorial Day. So you didn't get out of town for Memorial Day weekend. That's okay. You can still have a great time. What's on your menu? I'm planning on throwing some hot dogs on the grill later. Probably some vegetables as well. Got a watermelon. You just really dive into that whole summer vibe. But I could use some inspiration. What do you got planned? Do you have a great side salad recipe? Let me know. 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

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I am Josh, the Life Songs Morning Show. Today's Life Songs Uplifting Word is picked explicitly for Memorial Day as we remember those who have fallen to fight for freedom. John 15, verse 13 says, "There is no greater love than to lay down one's life for one's friends."

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0: Good morning, Merry Monday. Happy Memorial Day. Hey, I'm Josh. Let's take a look at our weather forecast. We are under a flood watch until 7 p.m. tonight for pretty much all of southeast Louisiana. Warm and humid today. We'll see waves of rain and thunderstorms this morning. More isolated this afternoon, but still going to rain. The rain will keep our temperatures right around 80 degrees. Might actually stay in the 70s today, but it's going to feel much muggier than that. Tomorrow, scattered showers and storms, highs in the lower 80s, and that forecast continues all week long. We might start to dry out next week, but even then, that's not promised. You know what they say about May showers? They were supposed to happen in April.
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1: Good morning. Merry Monday. Happy Memorial Day. Hey, I'm Josh. It's the Life Songs Morning Show. We're under a flood watch for most of southeast Louisiana till 7 p.m. tonight. Over the weekend, most everyone got multiple inches of rain, just shy of a foot of water in Morgan City, and over 6 inches in Metro New Orleans. This morning, we'll continue with waves of rain and passing thunderstorms, more isolated later this afternoon. However, the wet weather pattern and suffocating humidity will stick with us pretty much all week. But it'll take more rain than this to stop the Life Songs days of summer fun. 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Most of our festivals in southeast Louisiana are either about food or music. And that's not a problem, it's just not very diverse. Tulane is hosting a multi-week festival that has nothing to do with either of those things. The New Orleans Shakespeare Festival at Tulane kicked off this past weekend and runs through July 13th with a variety of the Bard's greatest hits. King Lear opened the festival this past weekend. Macbeth will be performed at the end of June and again in mid-July. And now we must ask ourselves the question, to be or not to be inspired by these great performances? That's what's trending on Uplifting Life Songs.

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3: Good morning, my friends. 4 minutes after 7 on this Monday, May 25th, Memorial Day. Hope you're having a great Memorial Day weekend. Got to sleep in a little bit and are just stretched and sipping coffee and having a great time. But if you got up and moving, I feel you. I'm right there with you. It's going to be a good day today, but a wet one. We've already seen plenty of showers and storms overnight. And this morning, more rain coming our way over the next several hours. Off and on showers and storms throughout the day. We're under a flood watch till 7 p.m. tonight. That's going to get extended all week. That's our forecast, just rain. With periods of not rain. And kind of muggy. At least it's not crazy hot, at least, as we get into the last week of May. Here on Uplifting Life Songs, it is the 25th of May. If it's your birthday, happy birthday. If you've got an anniversary today, congratulations. Mazel, as they say. It is also Geek Pride Day. What are you a geek about? Like, what do you get all nerdy about? Like, it's something you just know way too much of that other people aren't that interested, but if the topic comes up, you are going to run with that conversation. Like, my son is obsessed with One Piece right now. He'll talk about that until the cows come home. Geeks out about it. I can geek out about Star Wars, Star Trek, all the stars, Stargate even. It is also Global Africa Day. Let this be a reminder to pray specifically for the Congo. There's a big outbreak of Ebola there, and it's kind of something that's worrying a lot of people. But mostly we just want to pray for those who are there on the ground being impacted, and that God would quash that sickness, that disease, and save lives. Is also National Sing Out Day. And that's not something I can do for you. That's something you got to do loud and proud. So sing out with Colton Dixon.

0: It's a cool new song from Lloyd Nix. It's called A Little More on Uplifting Life Songs. Hey, good morning. I'm Josh. 12 minutes after 7. Got some showers moving up along Highway 90 west of West Wego, moving up towards Metairie over the next few minutes. So just expect some more rain. Traffic isn't bad this morning. The school's out. It's Memorial Day. It's a holiday. Hopefully you're chilling and relaxing. My buddy Ron, he got up earlier this morning and went over and picked up some donuts. Now that sounds like a great way to kick off Memorial Day, really, truly. It's going to be a wet day today, but we're still going to have a lot of fun with the Life Songs Days of Summer Fun rolling out over Memorial Day weekend. Tomorrow is the official kickoff with our Summer Fun Skate Night. First one of the summer. Details at lifesongs.com. We're just going to have a good time. Probably do some Christmas in July stuff coming up in July, which is still, 6 weeks away. Coming up on today's good news story, it's a story about the holidays and a bonus that goes way beyond the Jelly of the Month Club. And as we know, that is the gift that keeps on giving. This one is a once-in-a-lifetime thing. It's really cool. It's coming up in just about 6 minutes. Here's Toby Mac with Faithfully on Uplifting Life Songs. I saw over Memorial weekend, Toby and one of his sons went on a big road trip together because he can afford gas.
1: It's been a long year, it almost took me down, I swear.

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2: This is Betsy Boydlant. I teach at Ascension Parish at Bluff Middle School. I'm a special ed teacher. I love listening to you guys. I listen to it every day on the way to work.

0: Hey, Life Songs family. My name is Eric, and I live in Jefferson Parish. Tell me something good.
1: Holiday parties can be fun nights with friends or awkward social expectations amongst colleagues and their never-seen-before spouses. 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Jeff and Megan are the married owners of the Standard Restaurant in Toledo, Ohio. 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The couple paid for flights and cruise tickets. The staff bonded over the cruise, visiting the beaches, singing karaoke late into the night, and getting together for dinner each night on the ship. Can you even imagine this sort of Christmas bonus? The owners said that this was the best thing we've ever done. Our staff is everything. They're the blood, life, and heart of the restaurant. Julie, who is my boss, I'm forwarding her this story immediately. That's today's good news on Uplifting Life Songs.
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Good morning, Ham Josh. 25 minutes after 7 o'clock. I was taking a look at the Life Songs VBS calendar on our Life Songs website, lifesongs.com/VBS. And there's a lot of great churches doing a lot of great things for kids this summer. And I was getting some of the entries to put together information. They put up on the calendar like First Baptist Church Chalmette has a VBS coming up June 22nd through the 26th. So I'm going to get their information up on the website. And there's some others too. So find out what close to you is happening this summer and let kids hear about Jesus and do fun crafts and games. And I guess

0: Good morning. God is good all the time. Hey, I'm Josh. Today is Memorial Day in the United States of America. Do you know someone who gave their life in the line of duty with the U.S. military? We are forever indebted to the countless men and women and their families who have sacrificed far more than we can imagine for the freedoms that we enjoy today. And I think the best thing that we can do, the best way we can honor their sacrifice, is by using that freedom well, to share kindness and love and patience for everyone that God sends our way. 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
3: Hey guys, welcome to the broadcast today. I'm really happy that we're able to meet together at this time of the day just to reminisce and talk about the Word of God. What a great time. This week I'd like to talk to you about the journey for life and liberty in the pursuit of justice. Now, I want you to know that justice is something that many people cry for. They're looking for fairness, and they're looking for integrity. But what we fail to realize is that justice goes before us as we personally live a righteous life. It's a really interesting factor, but the truth is, justice will always precede you as you live for the Lord. I mean, because He is our justice. He is the justice system that every human being wants. And so when we talk about justice, it is about living in truth, living with truth, treating people rightly, and then upholding what is good with fairness and also integrity. And we'll talk about integrity and honor in just a bit. But justice is lived out. It's not something that is set in a monument. It's not something that we're chasing after. It's the result of living in peace with man. Justice provides security to the human being, but justice also provides wholeness. So in Deuteronomy chapter 17, which is a whole study on the system of justice, we find that God is telling the Jewish people of that day what their king is supposed to look like. And so, first of all, you have a king. I do too. His name is Jesus. But also, as ambassadors of Christ, we're known as kings and priests. We have access to God, and therefore we carry authority. So we're also kings. So the word says to make sure that we do not build up a harem. Now, we all know what a harem is. It's a group of women that one man in those days would possess. But I felt like the Spirit of God says we have to be careful that we don't build up a system within ourselves that distracts us because of many voices. And then it goes on to say, but also be careful of collecting wives, those that you make covenant with. And he says, because if you're not careful, you can unite yourself to one who doesn't make covenant with your God. So he's saying, first of all, be careful of the voices and the desires of your heart. Make sure that you keep them steady. Because he says, these connections can divert you from the straight and the narrow. Now remember, we are talking about life, liberty, discovered, and justice. And so we want to be a people who are never diverted from the straight and the narrow. So then he goes on to say, but we also cannot pile up silver and gold. Or in other words, you cannot neglect your generosity. So then he begins to move into how the king should operate. And we're going to pick that up tomorrow, but I want you to know, stay steady to the straight and the narrow. Commit your heart to the Lord. and justice will always be on the forefront of your life. God bless.
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It's Elevation Rhythm with Washed on Uplifting Life Songs. For centuries, one of the surefire ways to introduce Jesus to people has been to give people a copy of the Gospel of John. Specifically the Gospel of John. All the Gospels are great. They're incredible, and they tell the story of Jesus from different perspectives. John tells the story of Jesus from the perspective of this is God incarnate. And it's remarkably powerful when it comes to sharing about how God has changed your life. And today's Life Songs Uplifting Word on this Memorial Day actually comes from John chapter 15. It's verse 13. It says, "There is no greater love than to lay down one's life for one's friends." You ever ponder how someone who could say something like that, something so true, so pure, so loving, and the world absolutely hated him and killed him on a cross? We can expect the world to not really love us when we live this out too, but our job is to lay our lives down. And for those who have laid their lives down for us in the military in America, today is a day that we honor your families and we honor your sacrifice.

0: Forrest Frank with Thankful on Uplifting Life Songs. Good morning, Ham Josh. About 10 minutes till 8 o'clock, and it's wet. Everything is wet. We were dry for so long, in a drought for months. I don't think we're in a drought anymore. We are under a flood risk, a relatively low flood risk for the next several days, actually. So need to be weather aware. A flood watch until 7 p.m. tonight for all of southeast Louisiana. Right now, the line of storm stretches from, like, Galliano through Cutoff all the way across to Covington. And it'll come in waves throughout the day. Some of us will see more rain than others, but we are going to see rain today and tomorrow and really all week. It's in the forecast. Moments of sunshine, hopefully, but expect showers and storms just kind of scattered throughout the day. This morning, we should have like a respite from the storms a little bit between like 10 and lunchtime, and then more and then less and then want to stay inside and watch TV.
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1: Good morning, Merry Monday, Happy Memorial Day. Hey, I'm Josh, it's the Life Songs Morning Show. We're under a flood watch for most of southeast Louisiana till 7 p.m. tonight. Over the weekend, most everyone got multiple inches of rain, just shy of a foot of water in Morgan City, and over 6 inches in Metro New Orleans. This morning we'll continue with waves of rain and passing thunderstorms, more isolated later this afternoon. However, the wet weather pattern and suffocating humidity will stick with us pretty much all week. But it'll take more rain than this to stop the Life Songs days of summer fun. 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Most of our festivals in southeast Louisiana are either about food or music. And that's not a problem. It's just not very diverse. Tulane is hosting a multi-week festival that has nothing to do with either of those things. The New Orleans Shakespeare Festival at Tulane kicked off this past weekend and runs through July 13th with a variety of the Bard's greatest hits. King Lear opened the festival this past weekend. Macbeth will be performed at the end of June and again in mid-July. And now we must ask ourselves the question, to be or not to be inspired by these great performances? That's what's trending on Uplifting Life Songs.

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0: praying.
1: That was Bay Turner, Somebody's Praying on Uplifting Life Songs. Good morning, Ham Josh. 3 minutes after 8 o'clock, 76 degrees, kind of overcast. Some spots getting showers and storms, trailing rain across Covington and down south around Raceland. It's just, we're going to see spotty showers and storms. Some sunshine, a lot of rain, unfortunately. Traffic has been great because it's Memorial Day. A lot of people already left town. Everyone's sleeping in. No school today. And for many, school is out for the summer. If today is like the kind of official start to your summer vacation, well done. You got through it. Enjoy summer. I'm going to enjoy summer with you. Coming up, no Genius Club today since it's Memorial Day. Taking the day off. But all your favorite songs. Here's Ellie Holcomb. Hope's going to find you on Uplifting Life Songs.

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That was Micah Tyler with Amen on Uplifting Life Songs. Hey, good morning. I'm Josh. Normally, this is the time of morning where we would do the Life Songs Genius Club, but we're taking the day off for Memorial Day. Give yourself a little break mentally. Take that day. But tomorrow, we'll be back at it. And you could be a summer genius here on Life Songs. And I'm sure Abby will give out the answer this afternoon at 5:10, but I'm going to hook you up now. Just so you're prepared tomorrow morning. So write this down, jot this down. Your answer for tomorrow morning's Genius Club question will be Ottawa. The answer for tomorrow will be Ottawa. O-T-T-A-W-A. Ottawa. Got it? Good. We'll be back at the Genius Club starting tomorrow morning. Zach Williams. 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

0: Hey, Life Songs family. My name is Eric, and I live in Jefferson Parish. 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
1: Holiday parties can be fun nights with friends or awkward social expectations amongst colleagues, and they're never seen before spouses. It all depends on where you work. Owners of an Ohio restaurant wanted to do something a bit different for their amazing staff this past Christmas. Something so next level, you won't believe it. Jeff and Megan are the married owners of the Standard Restaurant in Toledo, Ohio. To celebrate an incredible year with their amazing staff, they opted to close the restaurant for a few days in January and took their dozens of employees, a few former staff members, and even some loyal customers on a three-day Royal Caribbean cruise to the Bahamas. The couple paid for flights and cruise tickets. The staff bonded over the cruise, visiting the beaches, singing karaoke late into the night, and getting together for dinner each night on the ship. Can you even imagine this sort of Christmas bonus? The owners said that this was the best thing we've ever done. Our staff is everything. They're the blood, life, and heart of the restaurant. Julie, who is my boss, I'm forwarding her this story immediately. That's today's good news on Uplifting Life Songs.

That was Natalie Lane with All Joy on Uplifting Life Songs. Good morning, Ham Josh. It is 28 minutes after 8 o'clock, 75 degrees outside. It is wet. It looks like we got an accident on 610 headed eastbound because of the wetness. So be sure to keep an umbrella handy. Hopefully it won't be a summer of complete washouts, but this week looks to be pretty rainy. I vividly remember Vacation Bible School when I was just 10 years old. It was my first and only summer living in Michigan. My dad had taken a job helping a young church grow, and a youth group from Tennessee came to our church, and they ran the VBS for several local churches. I went to all of them, and they were so cool. They even performed at the local mall doing Christian songs as a choir, and their big finale was the song that we're about to listen to. I'm going to share it with you. This is like a real blast from the past. They had dance moves that would impress TikTokers, meaning it was basically sign language while swaying to the beat. But to a young kid, it was the coolest thing ever. And a lot of kids are going to see adults and teenagers do silly things to make them smile and teach them about Jesus at Vacation Bible Schools all over the area. And we want you to know about them. Check out the VBS calendar on lifesongs.com/VBS. And if your church is holding a Vacation Bible School, make sure it's on the calendar. 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We even have some goodies that we'd love to send you to hand out to the kids. So here is this epic song that I remember very vividly from Vacation Bible School in the year 1992. I told you it was going back a ways. They sang. They danced. They performed this in the middle of a busy mall in Holt, Michigan. Here's Michael W. Smith with Go West, Young Man.

0: I mean, I feel like it holds up. That was Michael W. Smith with a song from the early 90s, Go West, Young Man. You could probably hear it every Saturday during Old School Saturday here on Life Songs. But I remember seeing a youth choir perform this inside a mall when I was 10 years old and just thought, this is incredible. That may have like actually been quite formative in my life. To all the people working to do vacation Bible schools to share Jesus with children this coming summer, I just want to say thank you for your hard work, your sleepless nights, all the decorating, all the cleanup, all of the hand sanitizer. 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
2: It's Face-to-Face Celebration Church. I'm your main man, Manly Miller, with the People's Pastor, Dennis Watson. And this week, we're talking about the choice to rejoice. Pastor Dennis, what a great opportunity for us to talk this week about living controlled by the Holy Spirit and Him producing the kind of fruit in our lives, love, and then it says joy. Today, we get to talk about joy.
3: Well, joy is important for all of our life. I don't know anybody that wants to live necessarily a miserable life. Have you ever met anybody who wants to live a miserable life?
2: Sometimes people seem like it, but I don't think they really do deep in their heart.
3: They just make bad choices that lead to living a miserable life. I think everybody wants. Now, people say, I want to be happy. But happiness is connected to circumstances. And so if the circumstances aren't good, you're not going to be happy. But joy is deeper than that. It's longer lasting than that. And so the Bible tells us that we ought to pursue joy in our lives. Now, people have all kinds of ideas about what will bring them joy and happiness in their life.
2: Yeah, I think a lot of people are chasing that. We're trying to, you know, I think Thomas Jefferson said we get the pursuit of happiness, and many people are on that path trying to find what's going to make them happy. But when you come to a relationship with Jesus, we really find true joy in our relationship with Him.
3: I wish more people understood that, because people think that if I just have more money, I'll have a lot of joy in my life. But some of the most miserable people I know of are some of the wealthiest people I know. Some people think having a boyfriend or girlfriend will bring them joy, or having the dream job where they can travel wherever they want to travel, or all those kinds of things will bring them joy and happiness in life, but that's not necessarily true.
2: No, I think we end up chasing these things and they don't provide for us what we think they do. I think we really need to find it in the Lord.
3: I think we can only find it in the Lord, because the truth of the matter is, if something makes me happy right now, I'm happy as long as I have that, but when it's gone, or when a problem arises, then I'm not happy any longer.
2: Yeah, and I think we got to balance that. You know, Philippians chapter 4, it says, always be full of joy in the Lord. I say it again, rejoice. We've been called to a life of joy. We're supposed to enjoy our lives as Christians.
3: Right. Well, that's, in fact, the Bible teaches us that, number one, we need to have joy to live an enjoyable life. And like we said earlier, most people don't want to live a miserable life. They want to live an enjoyable life. Number two, we got to have joy to have good relationships. Do you want to be friends with somebody who's always miserable and always depressed and always angry and all that kind of stuff?
2: You know, I always say I want to be the kind of person that when people see my phone number on the caller ID, they get excited. Not they get, oh, man, this is going to be a terrible conversation, you know?
3: Well, we need to have joy to have a good relationship. We need to have joy to be a good witness for Jesus. Man, if you are angry all the time or depressed all the time, who wants your Jesus?
2: Right. Why would I want to follow the Christ you're following so I can end up as miserable as you?
3: You're right. And then we need to have joy to survive life struggles. It says in the Old Testament, Nehemiah chapter 8, verse 10, the joy of the Lord is your strength. In other words, the more that we have the joy of the Lord, the stronger we'll be when we're dealing with the challenges and troubles of life.
2: So we really got to get this right, because it impacts and influences so many things. I mean, what you're saying is it influences the quality of our lives, the quality of our relationships, the quality of our connection with God and our witness for Him, and how we deal with everything in life. This joy is critical and essential to everything we need.
3: It is. That's one of the reasons we named our church Celebration Church, because we want people to celebrate with the joy of the Lord in their hearts and lives, not just on Sundays, but every day of their lives. So joy is a part of God's call for our lives, but it's also part of the Holy Spirit's work in our lives. The Holy Spirit produces this kind of fruit, love, and then joy in a person's life.
2: Thank you for joining us today for Face to Face with Celebration Church. For a video version of this, you can check us out at celebrationchurch.org.
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I am Josh, the Life Songs Morning Show. Today's Life Songs Uplifting Word is picked explicitly for Memorial Day as we remember those who have fallen to fight for freedom. John 15, verse 13 says, "There is no greater love than to lay down one's life for one's friends."

0: The latest from Consumed by Fire, Higher Places. That's a really fun song. Less fun is our weather forecast. Unfortunately, this Memorial Day has been wet and will continue to be wet with scattered showers and storms. Some could drop multiple inches of rain to already saturated ground, which means street flooding. So we'll need to be weather aware. Traffic hasn't been that bad this morning. That's great. It's Memorial Day. People sleeping in. But when you do get out and about, decide that you need some extra watermelon to go with your cook-in, since cooking out will probably be pretty wet this afternoon. Just be mindful. Watch out for those deep underpasses. They can fill up with water pretty quickly. We have a good chance for scattered showers in our forecast for the entirety of the week. Today will be around 80 degrees, lower 80s each afternoon the rest of the week. We may see some sunshine occasionally, but for the most part, expected to be overcast and very wet.
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1: Good morning. Merry Monday. Happy Memorial Day. Hey, I'm Josh. It's the Life Songs Morning Show. We're under a flood watch for most of southeast Louisiana till 7 p.m. tonight. Over the weekend, most everyone got multiple inches of rain, just shy of a foot of water in Morgan City, and over 6 inches in Metro New Orleans. This morning, we'll continue with waves of rain and passing thunderstorms, more isolated later this afternoon. However, the wet weather pattern and suffocating humidity will stick with us pretty much all week. But it'll take more rain than this to stop the Life Songs days of summer fun. 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All the details are on lifesongs.com. Most of our festivals in southeast Louisiana are either about food or music. And that's not a problem, it's just not very diverse. Tulane is hosting a multi-week festival that has nothing to do with either of those things. The New Orleans Shakespeare Festival at Tulane kicked off this past weekend and runs through July 13th with a variety of the Bard's greatest hits. King Lear opened the festival this past weekend. Macbeth will be performed at the end of June and again in mid-July. And now we must ask ourselves the question, to be or not to be inspired by these great performances. And that's what's trending on Uplifting Life Songs.
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Good morning. God is good all the time. Hey, I'm Josh. Merry Monday. Happy Memorial Day. So you didn't get out of town for Memorial Day weekend. That's okay. You can still have a great time. What's on your menu? I'm planning on throwing some hot dogs on the grill later. Probably some vegetables as well. We've got a watermelon. You just really dive into that whole summer vibe. But I could use some inspiration. What do you got planned? Do you have a great side salad recipe? Let me know. You can call or text 855-816-8581 as we start the summer fun on Life Songs.

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1: This is Michael. I work over here at Knowledge Sports in Hammond. We have a radio. The only music station that actually plays in the store is this station. I kid you not. The customers come in, and they're like, I can't believe y'all are playing Christian music in the store. And we're like, yeah, of course. So many people, it's just so uplifting to listen to it all day. We don't even turn the radio off. It stays on 24 hours a day, 7 days a week, all the time.

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beautiful new song from Need to Breathe. That was The Long Surrender. I'm sitting in here just sipping my coffee, Life Songs Blend Coffee from Sorrento Coffee Company, and listening to that song. It's just so, I mean, it just touched my heart. It's lovely. Sometimes you need the coffee to be like the liquid sunshine when you have overcast rainy days that we've been getting for the last several days. We'd love to hook you up with some of that delicious sunshine in a glass. You want to win some Life Songs Blend coffee? You can do that by becoming the Life Songs Employee of the Month. 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

That was Blessing Offer on Uplifting Life Songs. Good morning, Ham Josh. Thanks for starting your day uplifted on Life Songs. Hopefully you got an umbrella ready for the rest of the day. We've got periods of showers and storms coming our way all day today and tomorrow and the next day. All week looks to be pretty warm, wet, humid, with periods of sunshine, sure, but every day we are expecting some rain in the forecast for the foreseeable future. And that's okay. But be mindful of those deep puddles. There's a flood watch in effect until 7 p.m. tonight. Happy Memorial Day. Don't forget to hang out with Libby coming up 11 to 2. Abby will be with you from 2 to 6 on this Memorial Day. So if you got afternoon cookout plans, hopefully the rain will go away and you can hang with Abby. She'll make you smile as you grill those hot dogs or vegan dogs if that's your thing. Just don't invite me over for that.

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2: 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Today, Dr. Evans takes a look at why the Lord's plans aren't limited by our perceptions and why God's will must be carried out God's way. Let's join him.
1: Today, I want to talk from the life of one of the great women of the Bible. Her name is Sarah. In Genesis chapter 11, verse 30, it says, Sarai was barren. She had no child. But she had a lot going for her. She was married to a very successful man named Abram. The thing that caused Sarai to stand out was her beauty. The Bible declares that she was unusually beautiful. In fact, when we discover her here at the end of chapter 12, she is 65 years old. And yet the Bible declares that she was a knockout. So Sarah had a lot going for her, but there was one major missing element in her life. It says she was barren. She had no child. God pronounces a blessing on Abraham. He says, through you, a blessing is going to come to the whole world, and I'm making a promise to you that I'm going to do something special in your life. And what I'm going to do is, I am going to give you a son. Now, he's 75 years old.

0: His wife has never gotten pregnant. She's 65 years old. He says, but in the middle of your barrenness, I am going to give you life. In chapter 15, verse 2, Abram is confused. He says, now, I'm childless, and the heir of my house is Eliezer of Damascus. Abram says, you've given me no offspring. Verse 3, one born of my own heir. But the Lord says in verse 4, oh no, but one will come forth from your body, and he shall be your heir. Now, that's crazy, because he's 75 and Sarah is 65. So it's too late to expect life, because I've been lifeless for so long. Even though God says this, Sarah decides that evidently God does not understand biology. So she says, let me help God out. Abraham, we have a maid. She can get pregnant. So probably what God means is, you go into Hagar and you impregnate her, and that will be the child, because I can't have no baby. I'm too old to get pregnant. So in chapter 16, Abram's wife Sarah, verse 3, took Hagar the Egyptian her maid and gave her to her husband Abram as his wife. He went into Hagar and she conceived, and when she saw that she had conceived, her mistress was despised in her sight. Too many people in the kitchen. So now we got a conflict brewing because, watch this, Sarah wanted to help out G-O-D. In order to help out God, watch this, she went to a human solution to bring about a supernatural promise. But the reason why so many of us seem to not realize the promises of God is we resort to human solutions to help out G-O-D, to help God out, because obviously God is not living in the real world, where there's real barrenness and real lack of pregnancy and real life-challenging situations. And so we revert to a human way to bring about the desired result of what we wish God would do in our lives based on the promises in his word or their application to us. So important is this issue with Sarah and Hagar that Paul picks this up in the New Testament. In Galatians chapter 4, and this is what Paul says. We'll come back here, but I want to read what Paul says in Galatians 4, verse 21. He says, tell me, you who want to be under law, do you not listen to the law? For it is written that Abraham had two sons, one by the bondwoman and one by the free woman. But the one by the bondwoman was born according to the flesh. The son by the free woman was born through the promise. He goes on to say, verse 26, but Jerusalem is free. She is our mother, for it is written, rejoice, barren woman who does not bear. Break forth and shout, you who are not in labor, for more numerous are the children of the desolate than the one who has a husband. And you, brethren, like Isaac, are children of promise. But as at that time, he who was born according to the flesh persecuted who was born according to the spirit, so it is now. But what does the scripture say? Cast out the bondwoman and her son, for the son of the bondwoman shall not be an heir with the son of the free woman. So then, brethren, we are not children of a bondwoman, but of a free woman. So the New Testament piggybacks on this story to tell us how we're to live our lives under the grace of God. And he says, don't live your life by the bondwoman. In other words, don't try to experience God with a Hagar mentality. In other words, don't try to help God out by using the flesh, your human approach to getting things done and realizing the promises and provisions of God in your life. Don't go Hagar on God. You cannot appeal to the flesh to gain the promises of the Spirit. So God has to come back to Abraham another time and to explain to him, Abraham, that's not how this is going to work. Chapter 17, verse 15. Then God said to Abraham, as for Sarai, your wife, you shall not call her name Sarai, but Sarah shall be her name. In the Bible, naming was more than just ascribing nomenclature. Naming had to do with creating a new identity. You name something because you wanted to create a new identity. The word Sarah means princess or noble woman. In other words, I'm going to make Sarah this noble princess. And she is going to, verse 16, be blessed. I'm going to give you a son by her. Then I will bless her. And she shall be the mother of nations. Kings of people will come from her. In other words, girl is going to be living large. Because I'm going to do something special with her. And you know what he's giving Sarah? Her destiny. Now, it doesn't look like that's a possible destiny because she can't get pregnant. But he says, I'm going to give her a destiny. I'm telling you that because I don't care how barren you are right now, God has a destiny for you because you have a name. In fact, you belong to the name above all names. There is a destiny. You say, well, how do I know if I've been barren without life for an extended period of time that I still have a destiny? Simple, you're still here. Well, Abraham hears this, verse 17. Stay with me now. Abraham fell on his face and laughed and said in his heart, will a child be born to a man 100 years old? And will Sarah, who is 90 years old, bear a child? All right, pop over to chapter 18 now. God says in verse 9, where is Sarah, your wife? He says, there in the tent. He says, I'm going to return to you at this time next year. Sarah, your wife, will have a son. There is a 25-year gap between the giving of the promise initially and the realization of the promise. There's a time gap. Because the promise can only be realized when captured by faith. When the promise is not believed, the promise is automatically delayed. For without faith, it is impossible to please God. So the question is, how long do you want to delay God coming through for you because you're tied into the facts? And you always hear it with Christians when they say, let's be practical. Let's be practical. In other words, these are the facts. Now, you never dismiss the facts. The facts are the facts, but you never let the facts override the promise. And one of the reasons that we do not see God more is we're too tied to the facts. Don't ignore the facts, but you can't be locked into them because if you're locked into the facts, you're locked into the natural. Only faith can move you to the supernatural. So what she did was she promoted unrighteousness in order to help God out. Her motivation was great. Her action was wrong. And that creates extended time. Delay in realizing the promises of God.
1: Dr. Evans will tell us how God fulfilled his promise to Abraham and Sarah and help us discover some applications for our own lives when he continues our message in just a moment. First, though, I want to tell you about a helpful resource that goes hand in hand with the series we're in the middle of. It's Tony's popular book, Kingdom Heroes. 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Well, Dr. Evans will return with more of today's message right after this.
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0: Many of us are holding back the promises of God because we are believing the facts alone. The facts are real. The facts are practical. But the facts are not the promise. And there are 8,000 promises in the Bible. So God has to take us through trial after trial, difficulty after difficulty, and God will wait as long as it takes for faith to give life. For without faith, it is impossible to please him. Okay, now watch this. Chapter 21, because now we just swept through 25 years. Then, somebody say then. Then the Lord took note of Sarah, as he said, and the Lord did for Sarah as he had promised. She conceived and bore a son, verse 2, to Abraham, I like this, in his old age, at the appointed time of which God had spoken to him. Now, we've been reading about doubt. We've been reading about flesh. We've been reading about human attempts that didn't work. And then God having to do things to engage faith in them so that he would be free to move. And the New Testament now picks up on that to teach us some very vital lessons. Turn your Bible to Romans 4. Watch this now. Verse 16, Romans 4. For this reason, it is by faith, in order that it may be in accordance with grace, so that the promise, in this case of salvation, but the principle, the promise will be guaranteed to all the descendants. Wait a minute now. The principle of God making a promise doesn't just apply to Abraham and Sarah. He says it applies to all their children, all the descendants. So you and I get in on this principle. Not only to those who are of the law, no, not just the Jews, but also to those who are of the faith in Abraham, who is the father of us all. If you are a believer in Jesus Christ, Abraham is your daddy, so this principle applies to you. It says, verse 17, as it is written, a father of many nations I have made you, in the presence of him who he believed, even God, who gives life to the dead. God can make something out of nothing, although it doesn't exist. You got a dead marriage. God has a way of making life come out of something that doesn't exist. You've been single for a long time, and you can't find no. God can bring people out of stuff that doesn't exist. He says in verse 18, in hope against hope, having hope when there was no hope. It says Abraham hoped against hope. He believed. When did he believe? He believed after God showed him his power so that he might become a father of many nations. That's a big dream. That's a big vision. That's a big plan that he was going to use Abraham for in his glory. According to that which he had spoken, so shall your descendants be. Now watch this, watch this. Without becoming weak in faith, he contemplated his own body. This is sweet. Now as good as what? He says he contemplated his own body, now as good as dead, since he was about 100 years old and the deadness of Sarah's womb. Come on, can I talk to you for a minute? To contemplate means to think about it, all right? He laying in the bed at night, and he thinking about the fact, now God told me, I'm going to have a baby. I'm 100 years old. Sarah's womb is dead. I'm dead because I'm 100. She dead because she barren. I'm laying in bed. God has made a promise. I'm going to have a baby. He's contemplating this thing, and he's thinking about this thing, and he's rolling this thing over in his mind. But while he's contemplating his body as good as dead, verse 20, yet with respect to the promise of God. So one hand, he's thinking about, okay, I'm 100 years old, my body, but God said, yeah, but I'm 100 years old, and everybody, yeah, but God said, but yeah, I'm 100 years old, but God said. So he's thinking about the situation, but then he's thinking about the promise, and it says, yet with respect to the promise, he did not waver in unbelief, but grew strong in faith. Now, wait a minute. Now, there's a question on the floor. If I'm thinking about my situation over here and it doesn't make sense, but then I think about the promise of God, and how do I make my faith grow when I'm contemplating my problem over here? He tells you at the end of verse 20, he said, giving glory to God. He said, I thought about my problem. Then I thought about his promise. Then I thought about my problem. Then I thought about his promise. And I'm getting a headache. I thought about my problem. Then I thought about his promise. And what took me over the hump is that when I thought about my problem, I gave glory to God, which took me to his promise. And his promise outgrew my problem when I got my praise on in spite of the dilemma that I faced. So it says, and being fully assured that what God had promised, he was able to perform. When he gave God glory, the promise overrode the problem. Now watch this. Hebrews 11:11 says, by faith, Sarah conceived. Genesis 21 says, then God kept his word and his promise to Sarah, and she conceived. Hebrews 11 says, by faith, Sarah conceived and became the mother of many nations. Now, the problem is she didn't conceive till she's 90 years old. So the natural question is, if I'm 90 years old and have a baby, how much time am I going to get to spend with it? If I'm 90 years old and getting pregnant, it's nice. I got 9 months of pregnancy. That's all nice. But I'm so old, I may not get to enjoy my baby. I'm 40 years old. I ain't married yet. I may not get to enjoy my husband. I'm this age and my career hasn't flourished yet. I may not get to enjoy my career. It's taking too long, God, for you to do what you're going to do. But the Bible says that Sarah died when she was 127 years old. Now, let me tell you why that's important to know. Sarah is the only woman in the Bible whose age is given at her death date. There is no other woman in the Bible who has her age written out at the point of her death. That's done for men, but it's done for no other woman but Sarah. Why? Because God wants you to know that even though it may look like it's taken a long time for him to come through with his promise, when he comes through, he gonna give you enough time to enjoy it. If you are 127 years old and you have a baby at 90, that means you get to enjoy that baby for 37 years. So for 37 years, she got to enjoy what it took a long time for her to have. But it only took that long because she went to the flesh rather than believing the promise of the word of God. Caleb was 40 years old, but other folk messed him up. Other folks' unbelief left him hanging out there without being able to go into the promised land. 40 years later, they go into the promised land. Caleb says to Joshua, give me that mountain which the Lord promised me. He says, and just so you know, Joshua, even though it's got a 40-year delay, and me getting a promise, I'm as strong now as when I was at 40. I'm as vibrant now as when I'm one at 40. So even if other folk and their unbelief is messing you up, it won't control what God has for you and the time he gives you to enjoy his plan for your life. By leaving the flesh and applying to the spirit and believing God's promises more than the facts. We bless your name, Lord. We give glory to God. Your power, your promise, your provision. We give glory to you. I see the facts, but I give glory to you for the promise. I see what's practical, but I also see the promise. I see what things look like, but I also see the promise, and I'm going to hold on to the promise and not limit myself to the facts.
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1: 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Life can feel like a constant sprint. There are deadlines to meet, kids to shuffle, meals to make, emails to answer, errands to run, and responsibilities that never seem to end. For many people, the issue isn't laziness, it's overload. And in seasons like that, financial faithfulness often gets neglected, not because we don't care, but because we're exhausted. We stop paying attention. We spend reactively instead of prayerfully. We put off conversations we need to have. We ignore creeping lifestyle inflation. We delay generosity until things settle down. And before long, the pace of life begins to shape our financial decisions more than the wisdom of God does. That's why busyness can be more spiritually dangerous than it first appears. Because busyness doesn't always oppose faithfulness with rebellion. Sometimes it opposes faithfulness with distraction. Jesus warned us about this in Luke 8 when he described the seed that falls among the thorns. He said it gets choked by the cares and riches and pleasures of life. In other words, the daily grind, the normal, everyday cares of life, can grow so thick that they choke out what truly matters. We can spend hours worrying, scrolling, comparing, impulse buying, chasing the next opportunity, or reacting to every headline while neglecting the simple habits that build faithful stewardship, planning, giving, saving, communicating, and trusting God. Jesus highlights a similar tension in Luke 10. Martha is working hard, serving diligently, doing good things. But Mary is sitting at his feet, listening. Jesus gently says, "Martha, Martha, you are anxious and troubled about many things, but one thing is necessary." Martha wasn't doing something sinful. She was doing something useful. But even useful things can become disordered things when they crowd out what matters most. And that applies to stewardship, too. It's possible to work hard, earn income, pay bills, and stay active, yet slowly lose sight of the heart of stewardship, trusting God, aligning our resources with His priorities, and handling money with wisdom and intentionality. You see, stewardship is never just about transactions. It's about worship. Every dollar we earn, spend, save, or give becomes an opportunity to express what we believe about God. Do we trust Him? Do we believe He is our provider? Do we see money as ours to control or His to manage? That's why financial faithfulness requires more than good intentions. It requires margin, not just margin in your bank account, but margin in your soul. Dallas Willard once said, "Hurry is the great enemy of spiritual life in our day." That certainly has implications for our finances as well. Hurry can lead to impulse spending, neglected planning, avoidable debt, forgotten generosity, and anxiety-driven decisions. So what does it look like to be financially faithful in a busy season? First, slow down long enough to notice. Proverbs 27:23 reminds us to know well the condition of our flocks and give attention to our herds. In an agrarian society, a person's wealth was tied up in their flocks. To know the condition meant slowing down enough to actually count them, care for them, and manage them. Today, your flock is your bank account and your budget. Awareness is often the first step toward wisdom. Second, prioritize what matters most. If generosity, saving, debt reduction, or wise planning matter to you, don't leave them to chance. Put them on a calendar. Automate what you can. Schedule the budget meeting. Make the decision to give in advance. What gets scheduled often gets done. Third, simplify where possible. Sometimes the problem isn't only a busy calendar, it's an overcomplicated life. Too many commitments, too many subscriptions, too many obligations. Simplicity can be an act of stewardship. 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And finally, keep the goal in view. The goal isn't perfect financial performance, it's faithful stewardship. 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
1: 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We're going to begin today in Oregon. Betty, how can I help you?
6: My question is there a formula that one can use to determine, does it make sense to continue to do the conversions, IRAs and Roth conversions? I'm 71 and a half. I've been using QCDs to make my charitable contributions, but I'm just wondering, does it make sense to continue to do that or to do some more conversions? And after I'm required to do the receive the RMDs, can I do conversions at that point? I mean, is this the optimal time to do it if I were to do any additional conversions?
1: Yeah. Great. Good questions here, Betty. I like the way you're thinking. First of all, I love that you're doing the QCD, the Qualified Charitable Distribution. That's a great move. That's going to reduce taxable required minimum distribution income and satisfy the RMD without raising your adjusted gross income. So the QCDs and the Roth conversions can work together, not against each other necessarily, but QCDs, you know, help with, of course, charitable dollars, not the full tax issue. I mean, in terms of a back of the napkin formula, if you will, it's really, you know, the tax rate now versus the tax rate later, especially with required minimums. So you're a good candidate if you have large traditional IRA balances and RMDs are going to push you into a higher bracket, or they already are, and you have room in your current bracket. See, we want to take a fill the bracket approach. So each year, what we typically do is we look at your current taxable income, we identify the top of your current tax bracket, and we convert just enough to fill that bracket, but not spill into the next one. And that is going to, you know, hopefully put you in a position where you don't trigger higher Medicare premiums. You don't pay, you know, anything in that next higher bracket, but you are systematically moving it from, you know, the bucket that requires the required minimums over to the bucket that does not. And, you know, that is a, you know, an annual process that I would typically encourage you to work on with your CPA to determine, you know, what is the right amount each year. And I love that, you know, you're using the QCDs to satisfy your charitable intent. I think the Roth conversions on top of that can be an effective strategy to complement it, if that makes sense.
6: Okay. Okay. And so that would be just a with my CPA versus the, you don't know of any, I guess, computer program out there where you one can plug in the numbers and say, yeah, okay, this makes it. Because I've done two of them. I've done two conversions. And I thought, well, I don't know. Okay.
1: Yeah. Yeah, there is finance, more sophisticated financial planning software. For instance, you know, if you're a Sound Mind Investing newsletter subscriber, which a lot of our listeners use because they provide mutual fund recommendations and ETF recommendations, and they want to kind of do it themselves, but they want some counsel. And so that's where the Sound Mind Investing newsletter can be helpful. With that subscription comes you know, access to some pretty sophisticated financial planning software. You know, that normally would be used by an advisor, but they make it available to consumers. And, you know, you could do that kind of planning, but it gets somewhat complicated. It's kind of like you can do your taxes, but, you know, you got to have confidence in using the tools. And I think the same would apply here. So unless, you know, you want to dive in and kind of learn how to navigate that, and I'm not discouraging him, just saying it, you know, it may quickly become more complicated than you signed up for. I think the better approach is just to say, you know, I'm going to work with my CPA annually to just help me run that calculation and determine, given my QCDs, given my balances, given my required minimums every year, given how much I have left in the current tax bracket to, quote, fill it up, what is that kind of sweet spot for this year, you know, in terms of additional amounts that I should convert? And that should be a fairly simple calculation.
6: Okay. All right. I'll just do that then. Okay. Thank you. We're on the same wavelength regarding that, so I'm thankful for that.
1: Good.
6: So,
1: I'm delighted to hear that. Well, absolutely, Betty. Call anytime if I can assist you further. Lord bless you. Illinois is where Leslie's located. Leslie, how can I help?
7: Hi. My husband and I are setting up a trust. My husband doesn't know anything about my health, so I'd like to put another relative as my medical power of attorney. Is that okay? When I say, is that okay, he wouldn't supersede that person, would he? If it's written up as these other people would be my medical powers of attorney.
1: Yeah. So you already know who you want that to be, that the person that would be your medical power of attorney?
7: I asked a cousin, and I have a son. And I have those two. And I asked a cousin if she was willing, and she said yes right away.
1: Yeah. Yeah. I mean, the bottom line is, and I'm not an attorney, so ultimately you're going to need to talk to an attorney about this, the person who will draft this. But yes, you can absolutely name someone other than your husband as your medical POA. The law allows you to choose any competent adult you trust, and that can be a family member, a friend, certainly a cousin, and that person would then make healthcare decisions if you can't speak for yourself. And that authority is separate from any trust or the financial side of things. And so, you know, your wishes are going to take precedence. So the person named in your medical power of attorney will make the decisions, not your husband, even if he's co-trustee or beneficiary. And, you know, to make that clear, the attorney could include language that says the medical power of attorney has final authority over healthcare matters. And that's part of the benefit of, you know, having that in place.
7: Oh, well, thank you. Yeah.
1: Okay.
7: I know it's unusual and odd, you know,
1: yeah.
7: You've probably never heard of such a thing, but it's true.
1: You'd be surprised. I've heard of a lot of things, Leslie. But basically, that attorney is going to draft that for you. They'll probably do like a HIPAA release so that this person can access medical information. I would at the same time, and the attorney will probably mention this, but I would do a living will so you can make end-of-life decisions. And then, you know, the attorney will help you review all the documents and how they all work together so there's no confusion. But yeah, you that's what you need to do as your next step.
7: I just got some paperwork called the five wishes. Do you think that's a good thing?
1: I'm not familiar with that. What, give me a little more context.
7: Oh, it's five wishes, I guess. I haven't really studied it, but the things that you would want ultimately if you're no longer able to, ways that you want your family or friends to treat you if you're no longer able to make decisions.
1: Okay. Yeah, it probably is a very good tool. I don't know the details on it, but anything, you know, that is an advanced directive or a living will type document that covers, you know, the primary areas of healthcare and your personal preferences, if you become unable to act for yourself, is a good thing. And so, you know, I would probably take that with you, you know, when you meet with the attorney, and they can make sure that you have what you need to cover all of end-of-life decisions and medical directives.
7: Okay, I can do that.
1: All right,
7: thank
1: very
7: you
1: good.
7: So much.
1: You're welcome.
7: Appreciate your program very much.
1: Thank you, Leslie. Lord bless you. Thanks for being on today. We appreciate you as well. Back with much more after this. Stay with us.
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1: Thanks for joining us today on Faith and Finance, helping you manage God's money God's way. That's what we do here each day. Not because we have all the answers, but we look to God's word to help inform the decisions we make about money, starting with the understanding that we're stewards, God owns it. Money is a tool to accomplish God's purposes. Let's head back to the phones. Houston, Texas. Mohammed, go ahead.
10: Yes, my question is, I am 67 years old. I'm getting a Social Security check and a medical benefit. Now, my wife is in Obamacare, and she is working as a part-time teacher. If she applies for this early retirement, 60 years, and get the Social Security check, will my check be reduced?
1: Good question. So here's a kind of a simple way to think about it. So she will not get her full Social Security benefit. The 62 is the earliest someone can start Social Security, and that results in a permanent reduction. Because for most people today, full retirement age is not until about 67. So if she starts at 62, her benefit's probably going to be about 30% lower than if she waits till full retirement age. Now, does that in any way affect your benefit as her husband? No. Her decision to start early does not reduce your Social Security benefit. Each person's benefit is based on their own record. Does that make sense?
10: That makes sense. Now, if she is on Obamacare, does she has to forcefully take the Medicare like we have to at age 65, or we get penalized?
1: Yes, absolutely. So at 65, she is, unless she's covered by an employer plan, a qualifying employer, then, you know, she is going to need to go ahead and take Medicare at that point, or she will have some penalties if she delays.
10: After 65, but she can continue Obamacare now until 65 to get full benefit and also apply for the Medicare benefit, the health benefit.
1: That's right. Yeah. When you turn 65, you should transition from Obamacare to Medicare, because the Obamacare subsidies usually stop once you're eligible for Medicare. So if you stay on the ACA plan instead of enrolling in Medicare, then you're going to lose the premium subsidy and you're going to have late enrollment penalties later.
10: That I understood. I'm on it. So the only question here is, because since she has that, she doesn't want to go and apply. She was just trying to get cash check, not the medical part. So at this point, she's confused, and myself confused. You clarified. Thank you very much. That individual benefit paycheck will not be cut. But now the question is, if she applies for the Medicare check, she has to apply for Medicare health too, or she can defer that until 65?
1: No, she would need to go ahead and apply for that. So are you wondering which parts of Medicare she has to take?
10: Yes.
1: Okay. First of all, there's four parts. You've got the Part A, hospital, the Part B, the medical insurance, the D, the prescription drug, and then the C is the Medicare Advantage. She needs to enroll in A and B at 65. Those are going to be the important ones for her to go ahead and take at that point, so she doesn't have any penalties down the road. I hope that helps cover it. I know this can get complicated in a hurry. We appreciate your call today. To Colorado, Candy, how can I help?
11: Hi, yes. We've been blessed to have two homes in different states. And within the next 3 to 4 years, we're thinking about selling one of them. Not sure which one. But you had mentioned the capital gain exemption when you sell a house where you don't have to pay taxes on the capital gains. And I was wondering, you said two of the last 5 years. Do they have to be consecutive?
1: They do not. No, and this is a common area of confusion. It does not have to be consecutive. So it's a total of 24 months within the last 60 prior to the sale. So you have to have owned the home for at least 2 years, lived in it for as your primary residence for at least 2 years. But those 2 years can be any 24 months in the 5-year window before the sale. They don't have to be back to back, but you can only do this every 2 years. So if you do it once and you meet the requirement of 2 out of the last 5, not consecutive, then you wouldn't be able to do it again for another 2 years.
11: Okay. Sounds okay. Great. So we could flip-flop states where we reside in then, correct?
1: You could, yes, as long as you establish, you're living there as your primary residence, and it has to be for 24 months out of 5 years.
11: Wonderful. Thank you so much for clarifying that and for your program.
1: Well, thank you very much. I appreciate it. Let's go to Canton, Ohio. We'll finish up with Nancy. Go ahead.
12: Hi. My husband and I have 5 rental properties, and I'm 70 and he's 72. And eventually, probably when he's about 78, we wanted to dispose of our properties. We do have 3 children. I didn't know if it's best to do it in 1 year or what you would suggest financially so that we don't have to.
1: Yeah, timing matters a lot here, Nancy, not just for taxes, but for Medicare, because if you sold all, let's say extreme, you sold all 5 rentals in 1 year, that would massively increase your income and drive up your Medicare premiums 2 years later. If you spread it out, which is typically the way you'd want to do it, you know, that's going to help to not have that big income spike. Because when you sell properties, you'd recognize the capital gains, any depreciation recapture, any net rental income. And if you were to do that in a single year, your income could jump 6 figures, even if the properties aren't big. And then that's reported to Medicare. And the Medicare premiums are based on income from 2 years earlier. That's what's called IRMA. And so that would trigger higher Medicare Part B and Part D for 1 full year, possibly thousands of dollars in extra costs. So spreading it out over several years would help to keep your income lower, hopefully stay below the IRMA thresholds, reduce your capital gains, and then spread out any depreciation recapture as well. So what could you do? Well, you could stagger the sales, you could do 1031 exchanges if you're going to reinvest in other properties. The other thing to consider is if you want to do any giving out of any of these properties, you could give all or a portion of any of these properties to a donor advised fund before you sell. And then you don't have any capital gains on that portion because it's sold inside the donor advised fund, eliminating the capital gains, and then it just funds your account that you can then direct to your favorite ministries or your church. Does that make sense?
12: Yes, it does. Thank you very much.
1: You're welcome. Folks, I'm so thankful for you and the opportunity to be able to come alongside you each day and hopefully be an encouragement to you, point you back to God's word, and really point you toward God as your ultimate treasure. You know, the opportunity we have to manage God's money is a big deal. We'll ultimately give an account for it someday, and so we want to help you live as that wise and faithful steward. We'll gather together tomorrow to do it all over again. In the meantime, big thanks to my team today, Taylor Standridge, Pat Montague, Devin Patrick, and all the team members here at FaithFi. We'll see you tomorrow.
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It means I pronounce a death sentence upon myself at the hands of God if I'm not telling the truth. That's what it means. It would be easily the most serious way you could take the Lord's name in vain. God, kill me if I'm not telling the truth. And he cursed and swore from lying to oath to this. Why would he do this? He's afraid. See what fear did? Spiritual amnesia. Does he remember anything he learned that Jesus taught? Nope. Has he seen Jesus deliver him in the past? Yep. Does it matter now? Nope. I'm afraid. Fear has gripped me.

Thank you for joining us today on this edition of Fellowship in the Word with Pastor Bill Gephardt. Fellowship in the Word is the radio ministry of Fellowship Bible Church, located in Metairie, Louisiana. Let's join Pastor Bill Gephardt now as once again he shows us how God's Word meets our world.

Now, this is interesting. He's going to use another angle to try to help the disciples deal with their fear. This one's kind of fascinating. Verse 33. The people saw them going and recognized them and ran there together on foot from all the cities and got there ahead of them. That's Jesus and the disciples. When Jesus went ashore, he saw a large crowd. He felt compassion for them because they were like sheep without a shepherd. And he began to teach them many things. When it was already quite late, his disciples came to him and they said, "This place is desolate and it's already quite late. Send them away so that they may go into the surrounding countryside and villages and buy themselves something to eat." There's a practical guy. Jesus is teaching, and by the way, he's teaching 5,000 men. So there's likely 12, 13,000 with women and children there. And they're saying, "Look at this crowd. Tell them to go and so they can find an evening meal for themselves." Now you got to love Jesus' response. He said to them, "You give them something to eat." Just thought, that's all he said. You feed them. And you could just see the disciples looking at each other. Like, notice their response to him. They said, "Shall we go and spend 200 denarii on bread and give them something to eat? If we just gave them a piece of bread, it cost us 2/3 of a year's wages. Where do you think you get money like that?" He said, "Wow." He said to them, "How many loaves do you have? Go look." And when they found out, they said, "We have 5 loaves and 2 fishes. Wow. And 12, 13,000 people. He commanded them to all sit down in groups on the green grass. They sat down in groups of hundreds and fifties. And he took 5 loaves, 2 fish, looking up to heaven. He blessed the food, broke the loaves, and kept giving them to the disciples to set before them. And he divided up the 2 fish among them all. They all ate and all were satisfied. And they picked up 12 full baskets of broken pieces and also fish. There were about 5,000 men who ate the loaves." Now that's a pretty phenomenal thing. Now he wants them to understand something. Who could do that? Only the Son of God could do that. And he's using them. Did he have to use them? No. Could he just created the food in front of the people and let them eat? Yes. But he wants to use them. In fact,

I'm telling you is this. He did this feeding primarily not for the people, but for the disciples. Let me ask you something. Have you ever, I'm reaching here, have you ever missed a meal? You can live with missing a meal? Now, I know some of you believe you can't, but you can. All right? So could have they not missed a meal that evening? Of course. It's not about that. This is about Jesus speaking to his disciples. He's demonstrating to them his power. Do you understand the power that I have? Now notice, as soon as he's done with it, he's now going to do to them what he does to us. He's going to test you. You see, he's going to test you to see whether you have, fear controls your heart or faith controls your heart. It's going to be a test. See, and you can't test by raising hands or writing it on a piece of paper. Even now, if I tested all you, you would all succeed. How many of you believe Jesus can do anything? Then when something happens in your life, why are you afraid? See, why are you afraid if that's what you say you believe? So he gives you a real test. Now, this one's funny. It says, immediately. As soon as he's done right there, Jesus made his disciples get into the boat. Now, this is funny. Remember the last time they were in the boat and tested? He said, hey, come, let's go together on the boat. Oh, yeah, let's go. Okay? Jesus makes them. He forces them. That's what the Greek word means. He forced them. Get in a boat. Now, you can see them talking. Oh, we're in a boat again. You know, this isn't going to go well for us. We're in a boat. And they got into the boat to go ahead of him on the other side to Bethsaida, while he himself was sending the crowd away. And after bidding them farewell, he left the mountain to pray. And when it was evening, the boat was in the middle of the sea, and he was alone on land. Seeing them straining at the oars, for the wind was against them, at about the fourth watch of the night, this is dead in the middle of the night, think of this, Jesus is on the mountain, they're in the boat, it's right in the middle of the night, and Jesus sees him straining at the oars. Do you have any idea at all how dark it is 2,000 years ago in the Sea of Galilee in the middle of the night? Jesus sees him. See, that's something to tell you about Jesus. I don't think they could probably see their hand in front of their face, but Jesus could see them. So when Jesus sees them, straining to yours, he comes to them walking on the sea, and he intended to pass them by. That's his intent. He says, look, what's he trying to show them? What's his point? So here comes Jesus walking on the water. You know. See, he just wanted to say hello. He's just wanted to say hello to them. Should that encourage them? Yes, it should. His intent was just to walk by. That should be enough. It wasn't. When they saw him walking on the sea, they supposed that it was a ghost. Okay. Wow. That's quite an inference, isn't it? That's a ghost. Why? Well, people don't walk on water. Apparently, ghosts do. You see, but people, and they cry out. And when they saw him, they were what? Terrified. What should have they been? Encouraged. Hey, it's Jesus walking on water. I think this might go well. You see, no, they're terrified. They now had one fear and replaced another fear with it. And immediately he spoke to them and he said, take courage. It is I. Do not be afraid. Do you know every time you and I are afraid, that's what he says to us? Every time. Take courage. It's me. I'm right here. Don't be afraid. You see, and we ignore him just like the disciples did. And there's a reason for it, as you'll see in a minute. He got into the boat with them. The wind stopped. They were utterly astonished, for they had not gained any insight from the incident of the loaves
Their heart was hardened. So where's their problem? Their heart. Where's our problem? It's the heart. Jesus is trying to do open heart surgery on them. He's trying desperately, desperately to soften their hardened heart. And it's not working. There's their test. What's their grade? F minus. Total failure. Just like yours is, a minus sometimes. F minus. Couldn't put it together at all. Spiritual amnesia. Fear grips us, takes our heart over our heart, and we fail whenever we experience fear. This time, though, Jesus wants to go about it just a little bit differently. Go with me this time back to Matthew 26. Matthew 26, verse 69. Here's another test. This time it's Peter. This test is the arrest of Jesus. You know, Garden of Gethsemane, they come and arrest him. Now he's going to all these illegal trials, first before Caiaphas. You see, and this is all happening. How are the disciples feeling about all this? Pretty much terrified and fearful. This is about Peter, though. Peter shows a little more courage. He follows them to the place where he's going to be tried. And it says then in verse 69, now Peter was sitting outside in the courtyard, and a servant girl came to him and said, you too were with Jesus the Galilean. Now what is she? Servant girl. What's that mean? Zero impact and authority in their culture. None. He's a man. He doesn't answer to a woman in that culture. She's a servant. He doesn't answer to a servant. She just says, you two are with him. And he said, he denied it before them all and said, I do not know what you're talking about. What is that? That's a bold-faced lie. He lied completely. Why? He's afraid. That's why. He's afraid. He lied. Now watch. Then it says, when he had gone to the gateway, another servant girl saw him and said to those who were there, this man was with Jesus of Nazareth. Again, he denied it with an oath. Oh, my goodness. Did Jesus ever teach his disciples about oaths? He said, don't ever take an oath. Let your yeas be yeas and your nays, nays. Jesus, Peter's going to take an oath. I swear to God, on a stack of Old Testaments. You see, I don't know what you're talking about. Why would he do that? He's afraid. Fear. Wow. Now watch. He then says, a little later, bystanders came up and said to Peter, surely you too are one of them, for even the way you talk gives you away. You got a Galilean accent, and that would pick right up. That would be just like any strong accent in our own country. They said that. Then he began to curse and swear. Wow. And that word for curse is a long word. It's kata anathematazo. Kata anathematazo. Here's what it means. It means I pronounce a death sentence upon myself at the hands of God if I'm not telling the truth. That's what it means. It would be easily the most serious way you could take the Lord's name in vain. God, kill me if I'm not telling the truth. And he cursed and swore. From lying to oath to this. Why would he do this? He's afraid. See what fear did? Spiritual amnesia. Does he remember anything he learned that Jesus taught? Nope. Has he seen Jesus deliver him in the past? Yep. Does it matter now? Nope. I'm afraid. Fear has gripped me. Wow. Amazing that this. So what's his grade? F. He's not doing well. Then we have the next test, and I'll just talk about this, the crucifixion. Now he's hanging on the cross. How did the disciples do? Where were they? Oh, they were hiding out.
all except John, right? They were hiding out. Why were they hiding out? They're afraid. Once again, they're afraid. They have fear about this, except for John. It's kind of interesting when you think about it. John got sort of an immediate blessing from the Lord. Remember at the cross, he looked at John and he said, "Behold your mother." And he puts Mary in John's care at that time. Also, kind of think about this. The other 10, because remember, Judas was the betrayer. The other 10, all were martyred. Was John? No, John lived to a ripe old age. John wrote the Gospel of John, Revelation, 1st, 2nd, 3rd John. It's interesting, John passed, but the other 10, F minus, same as before. Each and every time. So what do you have? Fear, in a sense, is part of our fallen nature. The words of Jesus should give us encouragement. You see, confidence and peace. The power of Jesus should also give us courage, confidence, and zeal, because Jesus has power over everything. Jesus will test us to see if our faith will ever get control of our fear. And in this case, when he tested us, they failed every time. So, I don't mean this to discourage you, because this is where I hope the Lord gets positive. Our faith in one particular thing can change your life completely when it comes to fear, as it did the disciples. Go with me to John chapter 20, John chapter 20, verse 19. John writes this, "So when it was evening on that day, the first day of the week, when the doors were shut where the disciples were," why were the doors shut? What's it say there? "For fear of the Jews." Are they still afraid? Oh boy. "Jesus came and stood in their midst." And here's his first words to them. "Peace be with you." What do they have? Fear. What's he say? "Peace be with you." That's what Jesus brings into our lives, by the way. Peace. He says, "And when he had said this, he showed them both his hands and his side, and the disciples then rejoiced when they saw the Lord. And again, Jesus said to them, 'Peace be with you. As the Father has sent me, I'm going to send you.'" Just back to Matthew 10. "I'm sending you out. Peace be with you." Wow. That's amazing. It's more than that. After this moment, the disciples were never afraid again. Never. They changed the world. They changed the world. 10 of them were martyred for their faith with no fear. They weren't afraid of anything. Why? They saw the resurrected Christ. You see, they saw the resurrected Christ. That meant to them, every word he spoke is true. Everything he said, everything he taught us, it's true. He is raised from the dead. No one's like this. All of a sudden, fear leaves their hearts. Peace reigns in their heart. All because they saw the resurrection. Now, when you became a Christian and you believed the gospel, there's one thing you had to believe. You stated to yourself and to God that you believe in the resurrection of Jesus Christ. Otherwise, you're not a Christian. If you're a Christian, you believe in the death, burial, and resurrection of Jesus Christ. The resurrection. So you already say you believe this. Because I know what some of you were thinking. Yeah, but look, the disciples got rid of the fear because they saw him. They saw him raised from the dead. I didn't. Oh, okay. Let's look down to verse 29, Jesus speaking. 29 of John 20. "Jesus said to him, 'Because you have seen me, have you believed? Blessed are they who did not see, yet believe.'" We're even in a very special category. It's better to have never seen him raised and believe it than it is to have seen him raised and believe it. That's what Jesus is saying. So you can't use the excuse, "Well, if I'd have seen him." No, you said you believed it.
Because when you became a Christian, you have to believe it. Because the resurrection is the key to everything. Remember the Apostle Paul wrote to the Corinthians, if Christ isn't raised from the dead, we are to be more pitied than anybody in the world. Why are people pity us? Because we believe a lie. There is no Christianity without the resurrection of Christ. It's the heart of it all. But once you believe in the resurrection of Christ, that cornerstone of your faith can cause fear to leave you. You see, it makes such a difference. And I don't think we realize it. I think when we get in fearful circumstances immediately, as Lucado says, we get spiritual amnesia. We don't even think about it. I'm just afraid. Do you see that? I'm terrified. What of? You see, what are you terrified of? I mean, David wrote in Psalm 23, even though I go through the valley of the shadow of death, what? I will what? Fear no evil. So what are you afraid of? You see, that's an ultimate fear to us, the fear of death. That's an ultimate fear. But here's the reality of it. You are going to die. And so am I. Now, some of us will go suddenly, some of us will go slowly, some of us will go tragically. Jesus never promises how we're going. He does promise where we're going. You see, that makes such a difference, so I'm not afraid. That's why for someone like Saul of Tarsus who finds Jesus on the road to Damascus, and when Jesus speaks to him there, he knows he's what? Raised from the dead. Paul knows that. So that's why when the Philippians said to Paul, Paul, if you were given a choice whether to leave now or stay longer, what would you do? He goes, well, if it was my choice, I'd leave now. I know where I'm going. I'd rather go now. But he said, for your sake, I'd be happy to stay here. You see, our resurrection, the fact that we're eternal beings, this is crucial to us to understand. When you say to yourself, Christ is raised from the dead, he's alive. You see, and every word he has spoken to us is true. Well, if it's true, why did he speak to us over and over again, fear not, fear not, fear not? You go, yeah, but you don't understand, Jesus. I'm in a pretty fearful situation here. You see, and then his words mean nothing. We can't do that. And you can believe his words because he was raised from the dead. You have nothing to fear, but fear itself. Let's pray. Father, we realize that fear is a formidable opponent. We live on a cursed planet among sinful people, and built into that is a certain amount of violence, suffering, pain. That's why when we get to the eternal state, there's no more sorrow and no more tears. And these circumstances we allow to overwhelm us that we do get spiritual amnesia. We forget the words of Jesus Christ. We forget the power of Jesus Christ in our lives. And we fill our hearts with fear. Father, I pray the next time we face situations that could be considered fearful to us, that we remember that the disciples changed completely once they realized that he was raised from the dead. We believe that with all our heart. Now we have to live based on that belief. And the next time we face fear, we want to say, that is formidable, but my Lord is raised from the dead. His words are true, and I have nothing to fear. Father, if we could overcome fear with faith, what a blessing it would be to us. How much more wonderful and quiet our lives would be. So, Father, I pray, do open heart surgery on us this morning. Open our hard heart up for the sensitivity it needs for the Word of God. We don't have anything to fear because we have Jesus. In his name we pray.

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Tasha Layton on Uplifting Life Songs. Good morning. I'm Libby, and on this Memorial Day, we honor the men and women who sacrificed their lives in the name of our country. What selfless devotion, outstanding courage and honor that inspires us really to make that sacrifice meaningful with our eternal gratitude and peace and hope for a better tomorrow. National World War II Museum is right here in New Orleans. They're hosting a remembrance ceremony that just got started, kind of a solemn remembrance of military service members who lost their lives in service to our country. But there are going to be some remarks from Gold Star family members and a performance by the Victory Bells and American Legion Post Band going on till about noon at the museum today.

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0: It's Torin Wells on this Memorial Day with Breathe On It. Hey, good morning. I'm Libby, and I hope you're having a great Memorial Day so far. Our Life Song's uplifting word today is from John 15:13, which says, "There's no greater love than to lay down one's life for one's friends." And Jesus spoke these words to his disciples right before his crucifixion, kind of setting the standard for the kind of self-sacrificing love they should show one another. He exemplified that by dying on the cross for humanity's sins. And I love that he referred to his followers as friends. You know, he elevated the concept of relationship, emphasizing that putting others' needs before your own, even at the ultimate personal cost, is the highest form of love.
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0: The Life Songs Days of Summer Fun are back. Good morning. I'm Libby, and you know what that means.
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0: Today's Summer Fun tip, the unofficial kickoff to Summer Fun Memorial Day, the perfect day to maybe, I don't know, get your putt-putt on. Maybe you can't make it to an actual golf course today. Maybe you're worried about the rain. It's okay. You could set up your own home course in your driveway. Lay down different size containers on their sides. 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I don't know. Sounds like a lot of fun to me. Thanks for spending these Life Songs Days of Summer Fun with us. Here's Bill Wickham.

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1: This is Alice. I just wanted to thank you for reminding us that God is with us. 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
1: Uplifting life songs. Hey, good morning. I'm Libby. I hope today is a nice cap to what I hope was a long weekend for you. If you're firing the grill up on this Memorial Day, undercover, of course, because we might see some more showers and storms. Tell me this. Are you team hamburger or team hot dog? Apparently, Americans prefer hamburgers. I mean, either one, honestly, is fine by me, especially if somebody else is doing the cooking. Plus, it's all about the toppings anyway, right? So whatever you prefer and however you top it, enjoy some today. And thanks for letting Life Songs be your soundtrack.
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4: 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I was made. You were made. We were made to give glory to the Lord and to offer Him a sacrifice of praise and worship. Our lives are meant to be spent in vocal adoration of our God. How does it end up that way? Well, it's just simply the result of an overflow of a life spent professing His name, spent saying, I love you, Jesus, spent saying, thank you, Jesus, and reaching out to others to share that love with Him.
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0: Uplifting life songs from this work in progress. Libby, that is Caleb and John. We've finished. Hey there, happy Memorial Day. I'm Libby. Pretty good chance for more scattered showers and storms this afternoon. A few downpours are a possibility. Highs around 83, so no matter what, it's warm, it's humid. How are you spending this Memorial Day, kicking off the days of summer fun?
1: I don't know. I just like to remember it and spend time with family and remember how precious they are. 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
0: I love that. We do have so much to be thankful for, and expressing that by spending time with each other is a powerful thing.

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1: This is Jamie. 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I moved right outside of Lafayette. It's been, I just can't give y'all up.

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0: That's Forrest Frank on Uplifting Life Songs. Hey there, I'm Libby. It's Memorial Day, unofficial kickoff to summer. I hope you're enjoying an extra long weekend and remembering why today is set aside. You have to hear what this six-year-old has to say about Memorial Day. Jordan Sunshine, his mom posted this video about remembering the people who gave their lives serving our country. And, well, just take a listen.
1: Today I learned about Memorial Day. It's to honor all the soldiers who died protecting our country. Now, my great uncle Paul died in World War II. He was a captain. And his plane got shot down in the war. Today, we remember him and all the soldiers who gave everything for us. So today, thank them. It's Memorial Day. You need to know. Thank them. See you later.
0: We are forever grateful for the ultimate sacrifice of those who died for our country, serving it. May your courage and dedication never be forgotten.

0: That's Matt Maher. Gonna be all right on Uplifting Life Songs. I have that song on repeat in my mind every day since hearing it. I love it. I'm Libby. Thank you so much for hanging out with me today. I hope your Memorial Day is going well. Our Life Songs Uplifting Word today is from John 15:13, which says, "There is no greater love than to lay down one's life for one's friends."
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3: 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It gives us a heart and puts a little smile on our face every single time.

You know, the most popular thing we do as Americans on Memorial Day weekend is have a backyard cookout or barbecue with family and friends, right? It's no better way to do really pretty much anything than to enjoy some food with the people you love. Today does get observed in all kinds of ways, but I think getting together with family and friends over a grill is a big one. So I hope if you're enjoying some time off today that you're managing to do that, or maybe you're spending today at work with your co-workers. In today's good news, co-workers and downtime combine in one epic celebration. Stay tuned. That story coming up in about 10 minutes on Life Songs. Why should I worry?

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You deserve a little treat. 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

0: Hey, it's Tanya and Jefferson. 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
1: You got it. Hope you're enjoying a long weekend with today being Memorial Day. I'm Libby, and holiday parties can be fun nights with friends or maybe some potentially awkward social expectations amongst colleagues and their never-before-seen spouses. It all depends on where you work, right? Owners of an Ohio restaurant wanted to do something a little different for their amazing staff on another holiday past Christmas. So they decided to do something so next level, you won't even believe it. Jeff and Megan are the married owners of The Standard Restaurant in Toledo, Ohio. And to celebrate an incredible year with their amazing staff, they opted to close the restaurant for a few days in January and took their dozens of employees, a few former staff members, and even some loyal customers on a three-day Royal Caribbean cruise to the Bahamas. The couple paid for flights and cruise tickets for everybody. January in Ohio never sounded so good, right? The staff bonded over the cruise, visiting the beaches, singing karaoke late into the night, and getting together for dinner every night on the ship. Can you even imagine this as your Christmas bonus? I love it. The owner said, "This was the best thing we've ever done because our staff is everything, the lifeblood and heart of the restaurant. How could we not celebrate with them?" That's today's good news on Uplifting Life Songs.
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somebody's praying for you too, you know. It's your Life Songs family. 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I'm Libby. 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

0: Uplifting life songs. Hey there, good afternoon. I'm Libby. Memorial Day is here, which is kind of the unofficial kickoff to the Life Songs Days of Summer Fun. So if you want plenty of ways to have fun, find the fun in the little things, and make the summer fun for others too, we've got you covered with the Life Songs Summer Fun Tip of the Day.
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0: So being the unofficial kickoff to summer fun today, maybe you want to get your putt-putt on. Yeah, I know we got a chance for more showers and storms, so maybe you don't want to actually get to a real golf course today. Set up your own. A home course in your driveway with different sized containers laying on their sides, plus your very own natural water hazards thanks to some puddles perhaps in the driveway. Sounds like summer fun to me. Thanks for spending the Life Songs Days of Summer Fun with us on Life Songs.

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1: 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You guys are awesome. 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

0: a little more. It's like I picture me just hands out to God saying, yes, a second helping, please, of all those fruits of the Spirit. I need them. That's Lloyd Nix on Uplifting Life Songs. Good afternoon. I am Libby. And by referring to his followers as friends, Jesus elevated the concept of relationship. You know, he emphasized that putting others' needs before your own, even at the ultimate personal cost, is the highest form of love. He set the standard for the kind of self-sacrificing love that we should show to one another. And that's what our Life Song's uplifting word today reminds us of. John 15:13 says, there is no greater love than to lay down one's life for one's friends.
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Life Songs is awesome. I listen to y'all in the car and on the way to class. It's very uplifting and positive, and I'm so grateful to have a station that spreads the message of Jesus every day.

0: It's Micah Tyler on Uplifting Life Songs. Good afternoon. I'm Libby. It's Memorial Day. And yes, it's an unofficial kickoff to summer. And maybe the rain didn't hinder your ability to have a little cook-off or some barbecue grilling with the family and friends this weekend. I hope you are enjoying an extra long weekend. And also, as you do, remembering why today is set aside. And I think there is no better way to remind us than Jordan Sunshine. You have to hear. He's 6 years old. And his mom posted this video about remembering the people who gave their lives serving our country. Here we go.
1: Today I learned about Memorial Day. It's to honor all the soldiers who died protecting our country. Now, my great uncle Paul died in World War II. He was a captain.

0: and his plane got shot down in the war. Today, we remember him and all the soldiers who gave everything for us. So today, thank them. It's Memorial Day. You need to know. Thank them.
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0: This is Neil Bailey. Scripture says God will give you a new song. Life songs let us hear a new song daily. And I thank you for that. God is good all the time. Lifesongs.com.
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0: That's Natalie Lane reminding us that God's way, God's timing is always perfect, even if it's the long way. I'm Libby. So glad you're part of the LifeSongs family. Thank you for hanging out with us this Memorial Day. Thank you for your prayers and thank you for your generous giving, too. Because of that, we are celebrating nearly half a century of getting to share God's love together. That is no small thing. 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So thank you so much. In fact, because of your giving, we have a summer of fun to look forward to. And it all starts tomorrow at our LifeSong Summer Fun Skate Night at Airline Skate Center, back every Tuesday this summer. And they all kick off 6 o'clock tomorrow evening. 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

Whatever you've got going on this Memorial Day, thank you for letting Life Songs be your soundtrack. Glad to be hanging out with you. I'm Libby. That was CC Winans with Worthy of It All. We do have a chance for some more scattered showers and storms, so keep that in mind for the rest of your plans today. And of course, keep hanging with us. I'm a gone pecan for now, but Abby is on the way next. Have a great rest of your Memorial Day. I'll see you tomorrow.

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2: 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It's just so uplifting. And I love Life Songs. And I love y'all.

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1: God is good all the time. Hey, it's Abby here, and you are tuned in to Uplifting Life Songs. Hopefully you're having such a great Monday so far. Maybe you're off of work. Well, congratulations. And you might be wondering why. Well, it's Memorial Day, and we'll be talking about Memorial Day here in just a little bit, but hopefully you're having a great Monday so far. Let's keep it going with some more great music right here on Uplifting Life Songs.

0: You are tuned in to Uplifting Life Songs. Hey, it's Abby here, and today is May 25th, and this year that means it's Memorial Day. And you might be wondering, what is Memorial Day? Well, each year in the United States, Americans observe this federal holiday, Memorial Day. It's the last Monday in May, and it honors and remembers all men and women who have died while serving in the United States Armed Forces. That's what it is. People get confused between Memorial Day and Veterans Day, but really this is the day to honor and remember all men and women who have died while serving in the United States Armed Forces. So I hope that we can all just take a moment today to pray for the families who have men and women in their lives who have died while serving to fight this country. If we can all, please just take a moment today to pray for those families as we celebrate or as we honor and remember Memorial Day.
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1: 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Life Songs bless me tremendously. Sometimes when you just hear the testimony, just to hear the music, how rejuvenated it is and refreshing, you know, it's just amazing.

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Hey, it's Abby here, and I just want to quickly say thank you. Thank you so much for being a part of the Life Songs family. 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And you're sharing hope with our community every single day, and that truly is something to celebrate. So from the bottom of all of our hearts here at Life Songs, thank you. We are so grateful for you today and every day.

0: You are tuned in to Uplifting Life Songs. Hey, it's Abby here. And today's Life Songs uplifting word is coming from John chapter 15, verse 13. And it says, "There is no greater love than to lay down one's life for one's friends." What an amazing verse to remind us of what love really looks like. And when I often see this verse, I mean, usually I tend to think of friends and family, but really, Jesus did this for us. He laid down his own life for his friends, his disciples, his earthly family, and for us. And you know, they say we have a friend in Jesus, and it's true. And this verse is basically showing us that. What an amazing friend we have in Jesus. If you felt encouraged and uplifted by this verse like I have, then you can share it with others. And you can do that by heading to our Facebook page or Instagram, or you can sign up for the daily uplifting email where you get the Life Songs uplifting word brand new every day in your email inbox. 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

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Hey, it's Abby here. Hopefully you're having a great Monday so far. I mean, come on, you're listening to Life Songs. It can't be going that bad, right? 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
1: 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Y'all are a blessing. 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
1: This is Teresa. Thank you for always giving me a touch of God's love. I love y'all, and I love Life Songs, and I couldn't listen to any other radio. Y'all are in my heart. Thank you so much.
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0: God is good all the time. Hey, it's Abby here, and you are tuned in to Uplifting Life Songs. Hopefully you're having such a great Monday so far. And, you know, there's actually recently some owners of an Ohio restaurant. They wanted to do something a little bit different for their amazing staff this past Christmas. And it's something so next level, you will not believe it. Find out what it is in today's good news story coming up here in just a little bit. So stick around to Uplifting Life Songs.
1: I've got so much to be thankful for. Look,

0: Hey, this is Jerry from Spiedel. Tell me something good, life song.
1: I'd be happy to tell you something good. Well, holiday parties can be fun nights with friends or awkward social expectations amongst colleagues, and they're never seen before spouses. It all depends on where you work, and some owners of an Ohio restaurant wanted to do something a little bit different for their amazing staff this past Christmas. And it's something so next level, you're not going to believe it. Jeff and Megan are the married owners of the Standard Restaurant in Toledo, Ohio. And to celebrate an incredible year with their amazing staff, they opted to close the restaurant for a few days in January and took their dozens of employees, a few former staff members, and even some loyal customers, on a three-day Royal Caribbean cruise to the Bahamas. Isn't that crazy? The couple actually paid for flights and cruise tickets. And the staff bonded over the cruise. Of course they did, visiting the beaches and singing karaoke late into the night and getting together for dinner each night on the ship. Can you even imagine this sort of Christmas bonus? Come on. The owners said that this was the best thing that we have ever done. And our staff is amazing. They're the blood, life, and heart of the restaurant. That's today's good news story right here on Uplifting Life Songs.
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1: 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And y'all are wonderful in a lost world. 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

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Hey, it's Abby here on this beautiful Monday, and we just want to quickly say thank you. We are a listener-funded station, so because of you, we get to celebrate nearly half a century of sharing God's love together, and you're sharing hope with our community every single day, and that really is something to celebrate. So from the bottom of all of our hearts here at Life Songs, I just want to say thank you. 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

0: You are tuned in to Uplifting Life Songs. Hey, it's Abby here, and right now we're doing the Life Songs Uplifting Word. Today's word is John 15, verse 13, and it says, "There is no greater love than to lay down one's life for one's friends." What an amazing verse to remind us of what love really looks like. And it's really Jesus who did this for us. No greater love than to lay down one's life for one's friends. And that's what Jesus did for us. He laid down his own life to his friends, his disciples, his earthly family, to us. What an amazing friend we have in Jesus.
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Hey, it's Abby here, and I have a question for you. 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

I want to dance like David. 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

God is good all the time. Hey, it's Abby here, and you are tuned in to Uplifting Life Songs. Hopefully you're having a great Monday so far. Maybe you have that three-day weekend. Well, congratulations. Hopefully you are using that three-day weekend well. And some people might be wondering why we even have a three-day weekend, or a lot of us do. And I'll be explaining that in just a little bit, because today it's Memorial Day. And a lot of people get that day confused, and I'll be talking about what it actually is in a little bit. So stick around right here to Uplifting Life Songs.

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0: You are tuned in to Uplifting Life Songs. Hey, it's Abby here on this beautiful Monday. And today is May 25th, which means for a lot of us, we have that three-day weekend. And you might be wondering why we even have this three-day weekend. I know a lot of people get confused as to why we get it. Well, the last Monday of May is set aside for Memorial Day. Each year in the United States, Americans observe the federal holiday, Memorial Day, on the last Monday in May, and it honors and remembers all men and women who have died while serving in the United States Armed Forces. A lot of people, I think, get confused with Memorial Day versus Veterans Day, and veterans are for anyone in the past who has been a part of the United States Armed Forces. My dad is a veteran, and I love Veterans Day, but I also love Memorial Day because it really hones in on the fact that we are honoring and remembering all men and women who have died while serving our country, while fighting for our freedom, while serving in the United States Armed Forces. So I hope that you and I can both today just take a moment and pray for all the men and women who have died while serving in the United States Armed Forces, for their families, and just for friends, for anyone who knew any of these people, and to anyone who has these people in their lives who have died while serving in the United States Armed Forces. We are praying for you, and us here at Life Songs, we love you.
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Hey, it's Abby here, and I just want to quickly say thank you. Thank you for supporting Life Songs. You truly just make it possible to share God's love with our community every single day. We're celebrating nearly half a century of sharing God's love together, and without you, we couldn't do it. So truly, thank you from the bottom of all of our hearts here at Life Songs. Thank you. We are so grateful for you today and every single day.

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Hey, it's Abby here, and today is a very special day for me. It's May 25th, which means today is my one-year wedding anniversary with my husband. Yeah, around this time last year, I was giddy, excited, freaking out, walking down the aisle, or at least about to walk down the aisle. Ugh, what a fun day. And I can't believe it's already been 1 year. Insane. Truly, it's true what they say, that time goes by so fast when you're having fun. It's very true. And my husband and I were celebrating 1 year of marriage today. So I truly just cannot believe it. Seriously. So happy anniversary to my love. And seriously, guys, time flies by when you're having so much fun. And I'm truly so grateful to God for our marriage.

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0: 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Hey, it's Abby here, and today's Life Songs uplifting word is coming from John 15, verse 13. And it says, "There is no greater love than to lay down one's life for one's friends." What an amazing verse to remind us of what love really looks like. And when I often see this verse, I tend to think of friends and family, but really, Jesus did this for us. He laid down his own life for his friends, his disciples, his earthly family, for us, for you and me. What an amazing friend we have in Jesus. If you felt encouraged and uplifted by this verse, then you can share it with others. 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
1: This is Michael. I work over here at Nolan Sports in Hammond. 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

God is good all the time. Hey, it's Abby here, and you are tuned in to Uplifting Life Songs. Hopefully you're having such a great Monday so far, and I have a question for you. Do you want genius status? Well, good news. All it takes is listening to Life Songs. I, Abby, the genius master, as some of our listeners call me, I am giving you the answer to tomorrow morning's Genius Club question. 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

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Hey, it's Abby here, and you know exactly what time it is. Yes, that's right. It is time for the Genius Club Answer. I, Abby, the Genius Club Master, the Genius Master, as some of our listeners call me, I'm giving you the answer to tomorrow morning's Life Songs Genius Club question right now. Josh in the Life Songs Morning Show is asking you a question around 8:10 tomorrow morning, and the answer to that question is Ottawa. Yes, that's right. It's Ottawa. I hope I'm pronouncing that correctly. Ottawa. O-T-T-A-W-A. Again, Josh in the Life Songs Morning Show is asking you a question tomorrow around 8:10, and you're doing the genius thing right now, which is listening to Life Songs, because I have the answer. One more time, the answer is Ottawa. Ottawa is the answer to tomorrow morning's Life Songs Genius Club question.

0: 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Hey, it's Abby here, and I just want to quickly say thank you. Thank you for the past 47 years. 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

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Hey, it's Abby here. And recently, there were some owners of an Ohio restaurant that wanted to do something a little bit different for their amazing staff this past Christmas. And it's something that is so next level, you are not going to believe what it is. And I'm going to be telling you about it today in this good news story coming up in just a little bit. So stick around right here to Uplifting Life Songs. I've never-

0: 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Tell me something good.
1: I'd be happy to tell you something good. Well, holiday parties can be fun nights with friends or awkward social expectations amongst colleagues, and they're never really seen before spouses. It all depends on where you work, and these owners of an Ohio restaurant wanted to do something a little bit different for their amazing staff this past Christmas, and it's something so next level, you will not believe what it is. Jeff and Megan, who are the married owners of the Standard Restaurant in Toledo, Ohio, well, they celebrated an incredible year with their amazing staff, and they opted to close the restaurant for a few days in January and took their dozens of employees, plus a few former staff members, and even some loyal customers on a three-day Royal Caribbean cruise to the Bahamas. Isn't that insane? Come on, amazing. The couple even paid for flights and cruise tickets. Crazy. The staff bonded over the cruise, of course, visiting the beaches, singing karaoke late into the night, and even getting together for dinner each night on the ship. Can you even imagine this sort of Christmas bonus? Insane. The owner

0: said that this was the best thing we've ever done. Our staff is everything, and they're the blood, life, and heart of the restaurant. Amazing good news. That's today's good news story right here on Uplifting Life Songs.
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4: Hey guys, welcome to the broadcast today. I'm really happy that we're able to meet together at this time of the day just to reminisce and talk about the Word of God. What a great time. This week I'd like to talk to you about the journey for life and liberty in the pursuit of justice. Now I want you to know that justice is something that many people cry for. They're looking for fairness and they're looking for integrity. But what we fail to realize is that justice goes before us as we personally live a righteous life. It's a really interesting factor, but the truth is justice will always precede you as you live for the Lord. I mean, because He is our justice. He is the justice system that every human being wants. And so when we talk about justice, it is about living in truth, living with truth, treating people rightly, and then upholding what is good with fairness and also integrity. And we'll talk about integrity and honor in just a bit. But justice is lived out. It's not something that is set in a monument. It's not something that we're chasing after. It's the result of living in peace with man. Justice provides security to the human being, but justice also provides wholeness. So in Deuteronomy chapter 17, which is a whole study on the system of justice, we find that God is telling the Jewish people of that day what their king is supposed to look like. And so, first of all, you have a king. I do too. His name is Jesus. But also, as ambassadors of Christ, we're known as kings and priests. We have access to God, and therefore we carry authority. So we're also kings. So the word says to make sure that we do not build up a harem. Now, we all know what a harem is. It's a group of women that one man in those days would possess. But I felt like the Spirit of God says we have to be careful that we don't build up a system within ourselves that distracts us because of many voices. And then it goes on to say, but also be careful of collecting wives, those that you make covenant with. And he says, because if you're not careful, you can unite yourself to one who doesn't make covenant with your God. So he's saying, first of all, be careful of the voices and the desires of your heart. Make sure that you keep them steady, because he says these connections can divert you from the straight and the narrow. Now remember, we are talking about life, liberty, discovered, and justice. And so we want to be a people who are never diverted from the straight and the narrow. So then he goes on to say, but we also cannot pile up silver and gold. Or in other words, you cannot neglect your generosity. So then he begins to move into how the king should operate. And we're going to pick that up tomorrow, but I want you to know, stay steady to the straight and the narrow. Commit your heart to the Lord, and justice will always be on the forefront of your life. God bless.
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0: You are tuned in to Uplifting Life Songs. Hey, it's Abby here, and today's Life Songs uplifting word is coming from John chapter 15, verse 13. And it says, "There is no greater love than to lay down one's life for one's friends." What an amazing verse to remind us of what love really looks like. And sometimes when I see this verse, I think of friends and family, you know, because it says, "There's no greater love than to lay down one's life for one's friends," right? But really, Jesus did this for us. He laid down his own life for his friends, for his disciples, for his earthly family, for us, for you and me. I mean, come on, what an amazing friend we have in Jesus. 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

0: 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Hey, it's Abby here, and you are tuned in to Uplifting Life Songs. Hopefully you're having a great Monday so far. From summer fun skate nights to vacation Bible school and more, us here at Life Songs, we are filling your summer with some fun. 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So, Life Songs, it is so fun to be here during summer. 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

Strawberries in Ponchatoula, Jazz by the Racetrack, or Gretna's Heritage. 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

0: 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Hey, it's Abby here. And the Life Songs uplifting word today is coming from John chapter 15, verse 13. And it says, "There is no greater love than to lay down one's life for one's friends." What an amazing verse that reminds us how good Jesus is as a friend. Really, Jesus did this for us. He laid down his own life for his friends, his disciples, his earthly family, for you and me. Truly, what an amazing friend we have in Jesus. If you felt encouraged and uplifted by this verse, then you can share it with everyone in your family, in your friends. 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I'm heading out for the day. But don't worry, I will be back tomorrow at 2 p.m. Have a great rest of your Monday, everybody, and happy Memorial Day. 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
2: Some stuff just does not make sense to us, and we need to recognize that, and we need to stop trying to always make sense of everything. We need to rest in realizing, and I know that seems troubling and tormenting, but it is even more tormenting to try to explain the unexplainable. It is better sometimes for us just to say, "I don't understand this, this doesn't make sense," and then press into God. Asaph said, "When I tried to make sense of all this, it was burdensome to me."
3: 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I'm Philip Keller. So glad you've decided to join us for our study today. Well, some questions don't have an answer, at least not in this life. And one of the most impossible to answer questions is this one. Why is life so unfair? In Psalm 73, Asaph wrestles with this very question. But before he's done writing this psalm, he turns a corner. 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Here's Pastor Gary Hamrick.
2: We need to rest in realizing, and I know that seems troubling and tormenting, but it is even more tormenting to try to explain the unexplainable. It is better sometimes for us just to say, "I don't understand this," and then press into God. Asaph said, "When I tried to make sense of all this, it was burdensome to me. It was so oppressive." Now, verse 17 is a pivotal verse. Okay, this is where things change. There are actually two key verses in Psalm 73, verse 1 and verse 17. I skipped verse 1 when we started into this chapter because I want you to notice verse 1 is a verse that he writes after he's come through all of this. The reason we know is because verse 1 is in the present tense, verse 2 and on is in the past tense. And then later at the end, he talks about future tense, okay, because he gets the right perspective. But let me still back up and go to verse 1 before we look at verse 17. Verse 1, he writes here, "Surely God is good to Israel, to those who are pure in heart." Again, if you contrast that with verse 2, where he starts going back tense, past tense, "But as for me, my feet had almost slipped." So he's reviewing what happened, but he's at a better place now when he writes Psalm 73. That's why he starts out verse 1 basically saying, "Now I realize," and here's what he realizes, "God is good." He says, "I now realize that God is good, but it wasn't always like that. I didn't always think God was good. When I was in the middle of all of this, I didn't realize all that, but now I know God is good." Every crisis of faith, in terms of blaming God for something or becoming angry with God for something or believing that God is unfair about something, every crisis of faith is rooted in the misconception that God is not good. Every crisis of faith, if you strip it all down, at the root of it is the misconception that God is not good. This is a lie as old as the Garden of Eden. This was the lie that Satan perpetrated against Adam and Eve. Here God puts Adam and Eve in this wonderful garden. All right, it's just the most beautiful, it's paradise on steroids. It is everything you could possibly want. It is the luxury of life, it is a carefree life, and God says to them, now, you were free to eat from any of the trees in this garden, any of them, but one, just one. The one tree you are not to eat, the tree of the knowledge of good and evil, for in the day that you eat of it, you shall surely die, or literally in Hebrew, the dying process begins. And the reason why God only put one in there, and he had to put one in there, here's the reason why, in order to implement

0: And here comes Satan, this shining serpent, into the garden. And he comes up to Eve and he says, did God really say that you are not to eat? Listen to what he says. This is Genesis 3:1, that you are not to eat from any of the trees of the garden. Did God really say that? Now, God didn't say that. God, in fact, said the opposite. You're free to eat from any except one. Satan reverses it and says, did God really say you can't eat any of these trees? Is that what God said? What is Satan trying to insinuate? God's not good. Did he really try to deprive you and you're not supposed to eat any of these trees? Now, Eve spoke up. She gets it a little wrong, and I don't want to make this a study of Genesis 3, but Satan follows up in verse 5 of Genesis 3, and he says this. He said, surely God knew that if you eat of it, your eyes will be opened and you will be like God. You see the tool that he took out of his toolbox? He says, you know what? God's holding back on you. God's not really good to you. In fact, God knows if you were to eat of that, your eyes would be open, you'd be like him. You're not your full potential. You need to eat of this fruit so you can be just like him. He's holding back on you. He's not good. That was the first lie that was believed by the human race, that God is not good. And that is still a lie that if we're not careful, we can embrace today. Why? Because our circumstances can sometimes make us think that. We can look at life, and here's something that's a real caution that we see in this chapter here. We can look at life, and we can begin to look at other people, here's the danger, and we can think that other people have it better than we, translation, God's not good to me. And this is what Asaph does. What was verse 3? He says, when I looked at the arrogance of the wicked and I saw their prosperity, he's like, daggone it, they're well off. What's up with that? And he began to play the comparison game. It's always a dangerous thing. And you can begin to look around at other people and you can think, well, how come their kids aren't rebellious? How come they don't seem to have marital problems? How come they don't seem to have any health issues? How come they have financial well-being and we don't? And you can begin to think all that stuff. And then, of course, you're going to be left thinking, I don't think God's good to me. Stop comparing yourself to other people. Stop doing that. In fact, Paul warns us in 2 Corinthians 10:12. He says, we do not dare to classify or compare ourselves with some who commend themselves. When they measure themselves by themselves and compare themselves with themselves, they are not wise. Hamrick translation, they are stupid. Don't be stupid. Now, young kids don't say that at home, but I'm just saying that's what Paul, he said, when we just look at other people, we compare ourselves to other people, not wise. Not smart. Don't do that. Don't play that game, because you can always find somebody who seems to be a little bit better in some category than you are and then think God's not good to me like he is to them. And the other important thing to recognize in all of this as well is this. If you don't have the vertical right, if you do not realize God is good no matter what the circumstance, an inaccurate view of God will lead to an exaggerated view of people. When you don't think God is good, you end up exaggerating other people. Look what he does here in verses 4 and 5, because in verses 4 and 5, he makes it sound like everything's perfect. He says about the wicked in verse 4, they have no struggles, their bodies are healthy and strong, they are free from the burdens common to man, they are not plagued by human ills. Really? Nobody? Not any of those wicked people you were looking at, Asaph. Nobody ever got sick. Nobody ever had a bad day. But that's what begins to happen. Our minds get tricked into thinking when we look at other people and think, well, they seem to be well off. We start to think about them, that everything's perfect with everybody except me. And you know what Asaph realizes here? What he came to understand is that no matter what life throws my way, God is good all the time. And he realized that my changing circumstances are no reflection upon God's unchanging nature.
1: Satan comes to steal, kill, and destroy. And the thing he wants to destroy first is your relationship with God.

0: 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We're coming right back with the rest of this message from Pastor Gary Hamrick. 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Satan wants to undermine your belief in the goodness of God. And one of the ways he does it is by tempting us to believe other people have it better than we do. Let's find out why the comparison game is such a dangerous game in the rest of today's Cornerstone Connection message, When Life Seems Unfair. Once again, here's Pastor Gary Hamrick.
1: Life has unpredictable twists and turns. A lot of things we didn't plan. Some things we never imagined would happen. Those unpredictable, changing things are no reflection upon the unchanging nature of a good God. Don't believe the lie of Satan. God is not good. This is why this has happened to you. God does not care about you. God does not love you. That's why this has happened to you. Asaph came to understand the goodness of God separate from his own condition and his own circumstances. In fact, it was what would cause him to run to him. We need to remember Isaiah 41:10, where God says, "So do not fear, for I am with you. Do not be dismayed, for I am your God. I will strengthen you and help you. I will uphold you with my righteous right hand." In Psalm 34, verse 8, it says, "Taste and see that the Lord is good to all who take refuge in him." Verse 1 is an anchor verse for this psalm. Surely God is good. I understand that now. I didn't always think that. I realize now. My changing circumstances, no reflection on God's unchanging nature. And then the second important verse is a pivotal verse in this chapter, and it's verse 17. So go back to verse 17. And in order to appreciate verse 17, I need to read verse 16. And again, verse 16, he says, "When I tried to understand all of this complexity and the seeming unfairness of life, all this stuff, tragedies and all, when I tried to understand this, it was oppressive to me." Verse 17, "Till I entered the sanctuary of God, and then I understood their final destiny." Till I entered the sanctuary of God. There's nothing quite like going to church that will help you gain an eternal perspective on life. Something happens when God's people gather together. Asaph said, "When I went into the house of God and my heart was engaged in the worship and my ears and mind were engaged in the scriptures, then I understood. I gained an eternal perspective that far outweighs everything about this world. It helped me to put some things in focus. I now realized that life is more than just here and now. I now realize that it doesn't matter what other people have or don't have, that God will take care of me. I now realize that all the injustice and iniquity in the world will be punished in God's time. And that all the things that presently seem unfair, that scale will get balanced in God's time. That heaven will be a wonderful reunion with family and friends. That I can make it through another day because God really does love me and care about me." That's what he says here. Listen, church is where we come together on our good days and our bad days, and we are reminded about the love of God and the cross of Christ, and we can be encouraged to face another day. And sometimes it is just that, friends. Some of you have gone through some very difficult, terrible things. And it's one day at a time, isn't it? It's one day at a time. But there's something about coming to the house of God and letting our hearts be bathed in the worship with the Lord and hearing God's word that just stirs us again to remember, okay, God is good despite my circumstances. There's a good God on the throne. And when I come to church and I gather with God's people, it just helps me to get an eternal perspective about life. And Asaph ends this chapter by giving us five really good bullet points. And that's the way I'm going to give it to us, is just as bullet points, that when life seems unfair, remember these five things. Okay, and they're found between verses 22 and 26. Each verse says something that is wonderful for us to remember. And here's verse 22. First thing he says was, I was senseless and ignorant. I was a brute beast before you. See, in the verse before, he says, when my heart was grieved and my spirit embittered, okay, when I was processing all of this, and I was upset and I was angry and I was confused, he says in verse 22, I was senseless and ignorant. I was a brute beast before you. One of the things to remember, number one, is we have limited understanding. That's what he's saying. He says, I now realize I was just ignorant. And we have to realize there are some things, again, this side of heaven, we just won't understand. You know, Paul says in 1 Corinthians 13, he said, now I know in part. But then, speaking about a day when he's with the Lord, but then I shall know fully, even as I am fully known. We only know things in part right now. Some things will not make sense. One day when we're in the presence of the Lord, all things will be clear. But presently, we have limited understanding. Number two, in verse 23, he says, yet I am always with you. You hold me by my right hand. I love that verse. The second thing is, God will never abandon us. Asaph says, I know that you're holding my hand, and I trust you with me, and that you will never leave me nor forsake me. You will never abandon me in my difficulties. Number three is in verses 24 and the first part of verse 25. He says, you guide me with your counsel, and afterward you will take me into glory. Whom have I in heaven but you? Number three, God will take us to heaven at the end of our days. Not before our time, but at the end of our days, he will take us into glory. And oh, what a wonderful reunion it will be for many of us whose loved ones have gone on before us, who also know Christ. Heaven will be a wonderful place for reunions. Fourthly, in verse 25, last part of verse 25, he says, and earth has nothing I desire beside you. This world offers nothing to be desired compared to God. We have to stop wishing. I know this is a normal tendency, but we have to stop wishing that this is heaven. This is not heaven. This is earth. And I know that we want everything to be just right and everything to work out wonderfully, and we want the best results and the best answers to our prayer, and we hope for the best and wish the best and want the best. And you can keep on expressing that to the Lord, and he may honor any of that or all of it, but we have to be careful to remember this is not yet heaven. And this earth still has its share of pain and disappointments and sickness and death and trials. And this world offers nothing compared to knowing him. And finally, number five, in verse 26, he says, my flesh and my heart may fail, but God is the strength of my heart and my portion forever. Number five, God is forever our strength and everything we need. Amen. Amen.
0: As much as we might wish it could be, this life is never going to compare to the next one. So while we're here, let's focus on our Savior and not our struggles. Earth will look far better when our eyes are fixed on heaven. And now I'm pleased to welcome Pastor Gary into the studio. Gary, with regard to people playing the comparison game to those around them, probably one of the most asked questions by people usually surrounds discerning God's will for their own lives and asking, what is my purpose? How do you see this as a pastor?
2: Well, that is probably the number one question I get from people, and I always direct them to Romans 12, 1 and 2 as a starting place. And this is what it says, I beseech you therefore, brethren, by the mercies of God, that you present your bodies a living sacrifice, holy, acceptable to God, which is your reasonable service, and do not be conformed to this world, but be transformed by the renewing of your mind, that you may prove what is that good and acceptable and perfect will of God. Now, what I tell people is when I read that about the good, acceptable, and perfect will of God, I see it as kind of like a target, and the bullseye is the perfect will of God, and then outside of that is the acceptable will, and outside of that is the good will. And what I tell people is, yes, obviously we're trying to hit the bullseye. We all want to be in the perfect will of God, but guess what? Outside of his perfect will, it's still acceptable and good unless we're doing something sinful. Then we're not hitting the target at all. And I try to encourage people, when you're discerning the will of God, don't think fatalistically, like if I don't hit the bullseye, then my life is completely off course. No, you're still within the acceptable and good will. Now, God in his mercy will often redirect us so that we can get into his perfect will, but we're fleshly enough that I'm never walking every minute of every day in his perfect will. But his mercy's great enough that he's going to redirect me. And the things that I tell people to encourage them, when you seek the will of God, three things. Number one is read the Bible. Get the Word of God into your heart, because you will be amazed at how God's Word instructs you specifically for what you're dealing with. And it can be anywhere in Scripture that God will use a verse and it'll speak to us. So I tell people, get in God's Word. That is the most important guidance for knowing the will of God. The second thing is, Proverbs tells us there's safety in the multitude of counselors. So surround yourself with some trusted, godly men or women who can speak into your life and confirm some things that you are thinking about or praying about or wondering about in terms of the will of God, and listen to the wise advice of counselors. But I caution people, don't rely on that as guidance. Rely on their advice as confirmation, not direction. No, you should never do something because somebody says, this is what God wants you to do. You should hear, this is what God wants me to do, and then other people can be a voice of confirmation. And then the third thing I try to encourage people is to never go against your peace. Paul in Colossians, he talks about how let the peace of Christ rule in your heart. And that word rule is like an umpire. And our peace is a God-given aspect to help us know fair and foul balls. Like to be able to call something that is clearly in the will or outside of the will of God. And so I tell people, never go against your peace. Having a peace from the Lord helps to confirm his will. So those are the three major things I encourage people. Stay in the Word, surround yourself with godly counselors, and never go against your peace.
0: Yeah, I think peace is a very big deal, because I think innately the Lord uses that. If you're anxious about something and trying to make a decision, I just tell people, hey, pause.
2: Yeah, exactly. Put it on pause. Like if you don't have a green light, red or yellow means wait, like don't move. And so unless you get that green light, that lack of peace can mean just put it on pause for a while. It may not mean no. It may not mean yes. It just means not now. So wait on the Lord and see how he will direct you.
0: Can you talk about known will versus unknown will? Obviously, God's given us his known will. These are the areas and how you should be walking. But if you're not walking in those areas,
2: yep,
0: then discerning the rest of his will for you doesn't really make a whole lot of sense.
2: You're absolutely right. I've said to people, how can you expect God to reveal his unknown will to you unless you are first walking in his known will? And his known will is all of Scripture. So when we're disobedient to God in the ways that he has prescribed in the Bible, I just don't think it's fair for us to expect God to show me what I don't know or understand when I'm not even obeying him in what he has shown me. So, yeah, walk in his revealed will before you can expect to know his unrevealed will.
0: All right. We thank you, Gary, and we hope you listeners can put that into practice.
2: There you go, friends.
0: We're so glad you stopped by for today's Cornerstone Connection. 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Cornerstone Connection is a production of Cornerstone Chapel, Leesburg, Virginia.

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It means I pronounce a death sentence upon myself at the hands of God if I'm not telling the truth. That's what it means. It would be easily the most serious way you could take the Lord's name in vain. God, kill me if I'm not telling the truth. And he cursed and swore from lying to oath to this. Why would he do this? He's afraid. See what fear did? Spiritual amnesia. Does he remember anything he learned that Jesus taught? Nope. Has he seen Jesus deliver him in the past? Yep. Does it matter now? Nope. I'm afraid. Fear has gripped me.

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Fellowship in the Word is the radio ministry of Fellowship Bible Church, located in Metairie, Louisiana. Let's join Pastor Bill Gephardt now as once again he shows us how God's Word meets our world.